0: $5,000 if his party wins the elections in November. US inflation rates remain elevated, according to new data from the monthly producer price index. And French President Emmanuel Macron has announced investment of 20 billion euros to create the first European crewed spaceflight within a decade.
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music you love on the Knights Network.

Dale Green's Tired of Being Alone, getting us underway for the second hour of a Friday Quiet Storm. 4 minutes past 1 o'clock. Hello, it's Nick Pollock in for another hour with Engelbert Humperdinck coming up for you and Kathy Dennis and another musical legend in Tina Turner on the way. Speaking of musical legends, here's Elton John.

Too many walls for Kathy Dennis, along with Engelbert Humperdinck. There goes my everything. It's the Quiet Storm. Nick sharing it with you for the first part of your Friday morning with a song penned by the Bee Gees for Celine Dion. Coming up for you very soon after this one from Tina Turner.

0: You're with the Night Network, the Captain and Tennille. Love will keep us together. Well, the music will keep us together for a little while longer from Ronan Keating and Peebo Bryson, together with Regina Ballet, coming up for you very soon, and Billy Joel in there as well.
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was the Ben Ross and So Amazing, along with the Style Council on Long Hot Summer. 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I'll be back with a smooth transition into your Sunday on midnight, Sunday morning. 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

broadcast for today, Monday, the 27th day of July. Can you believe we are that far through the month already? I feel like the older you get, and maybe it's true, things go faster, don't they? Today is National Love is Kind Day, National New Jersey Day, National Creme Brulee Day, and National Scotch Day. If today is your day, if it's your birthday, and a happy birthday to Mike and Aaron, thank you so much for spending your day right here on the What's a Josh broadcast.

Educational Monday here in the What's a Josh broadcast. Even though it's Labor Day, where do you have the day off? I know a lot of people do. A lot of people still don't. But you still need a little bit of motivation to kick your butt going through the weekend here. And coming up, I want to hear your stories, the stuff that have already happened to you, or maybe some great quotes that you've heard that have helped you kind of work your way through your week. We'd love to hear from you at whatsajosh.com. Click message me.

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2: This

Happy Motivational Monday here in the What's a Josh broadcast, and happy Labor Day to you. So, the quote today, commonly attributed to Confucius, choose a job you love and you will never have to work a day in your life. That is so true. If you've ever had a job you truly love where you wake up and you can't wait to go, and yeah, every job you've got, there's some level of dysfunction that you're not going to enjoy, but for the most part, yeah, I've had those jobs before. I have one with this. This doesn't seem like work to me at all, and it's really not. So I want to hear from you. What is something good that's already happened to you, or what is your quote to get everybody motivated this morning with Motivational Monday here in the What's a Josh broadcast?

The What's a Josh broadcast at Motivational Monday. Melissa jumping in on this one. My favorite quote is this, Josh. Be the light you want to see in the world. I try to remember that whenever I'm having a rough day. It's really hard to remember that when you get really angry, though. I start to feel like Ned Flanders. He starts to get upset. Diddly, diddly, diddly. You know what I'm talking about. Greg, something already good happened today. Josh, want to share that with you? I got to watch my grandson get on the school bus for the first day. Made this grandpa extreme.

Another What's a Josh broadcast, Throwback Thursday, talking about the pranks you used to do back in the 80s, the 90s, maybe a little earlier than that. Greg said we'd sneak over and move our friends' lawn ornaments around in the middle of the night. The flamingos ended up on the roof yet. Didn't people used to put sporks in people's yards, too? Remember that one? We used to prank the local radio station in my hometown. One of the stations had a love song request show. And she actually, as an adult now and thinking about it, it was actually a really good show. But we used to call and go on this long story about our love. And then at the very end of it, just request the most inappropriate song we could possibly think of. That poor woman. Now that it, Kim, I'm sorry. I'm sorry I did that one as a child. More coming.

Now the What's Josh broadcast, still talking about those pranks that you did back in the day. We're just got back in the day. It could be the 60s, the 70s, the 80s, and the 90s. Mike said, my cousin wrapped my dad's car in plastic wrap while he was at work. He laughed eventually. Yeah, see, if I did that to my dad, that would have been, now don't get me wrong, my dad was a good guy. But I could tell you right now, that'd be a butt whooping, a good old fashioned hillbilly butt whooping. Denise, my best friend and I switched all the classroom clocks ahead by 10 minutes on April Fool's Day. That's kind of fun. And Mark, in school, we taped notes to someone's back that said, kick me. You know, even the easiest jokes are sometimes the funniest. More on the way.

0: 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I've finally quit.
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Bragging Rights Only Trivia, round two here on the What's a Josh broadcast. Your question today. On Cheers, what was Norm Peterson's occupation for most of the series? What was Norm Peterson's occupation for most of the series? So if you grew up watching that, or maybe you watched it in your adult years, you know who Norm is. He walks through the door, everybody yells, Norm! But what did he actually do for a living? If you think you know, keep it yourself. If you don't know, I'll give you the answer coming up next. I had no idea that this was actually it. No, he's not the mailman, by the way. Stick around.

Yeah, the What's a Josh broadcast, Throwback Thursday, talking about the pranks that you used to do when you were a kid. Now, I really like this one. Linda said, the best prank wasn't really a prank. We would secretly mow an elderly neighbor's lawn while they were at church. They'd come home trying to figure out who did it. Now, the kicker is they had since passed away, and in the obituary, they put a thank you out to the mystery lawnmower person. Oh, that's really cool. Linda, I appreciate you sharing that one. If you got something, would still love to hear your stories, go over to whatsajosh.com. There's a button there that says message me.

So checking out the What's a Josh broadcast. Always inviting you over to my website, whatsajosh.com. Got a lot of great things going on over there. Got the arcade is up right now. Got a way to message me to get in touch with me here in the studio. Also, the video series, the Paranormal Exploring Project, which is a collaboration between me and my really good friend, Tammy. We go around to these abandoned locations and see if we can have a paranormal experience similar to that of what we see on TV. So, like, we've gone to the Ohio State Reformatory.

Retro movie quote of the day. And yes, since it is Labor Day, we are going into a work-related film. It shouldn't be that hard. We're going to go back to 1999. Coming up in a bit, I'll give you the quote.

0: So, let's talk about you. 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

Quote of the day here on the What's a Josh broadcast. Your quote going back to 1999. It's not that I'm lazy. It's that I just don't care. That's a pretty easy one, especially given that today's Labor Day. It's a work-related quote. It's not that I'm lazy. It's that I just don't care. What movie is that from? If you know it, keep it to yourself. If you don't know it, I'll give you the answer coming up next. In fact, I think we did this last week. Not the same quote, but the same movie. It's the retro movie quote of the day on the What's a Josh broadcast.

not that I'm lazy. It's that I just don't care. That's your retro movie quote of the day here on the What's a Josh broadcast. What movie is that from? From 1999. The hint I gave you, it is work related. And we just did this movie last week. Different quote, but same movie. Written and directed by Mike Judge, creator of Beavis and Butthead and King of the Hill. Ron Livingston, Jennifer Aniston, Gary Cole, Stephen Root, and Diedrich Bader is in it. Movie wasn't a big theatrical success, but exploded in popularity on DVD and cable, eventually becoming a workplace comedy classic. And Milton's famous red swing line stapler wasn't an actual product when the movie was filmed, but swing line later began selling red staplers after fans kept asking for them. What is it? Of course, it's Office Space. No big surprise there, Office Space. It's not that I'm lazy, it's that I just don't care. And that's the retro movie quote of the day. We'll do it again tomorrow.

Hanging on the What's a Josh broadcast on today, finally Friday, the 31st day of July, National Avocado Day, National Get Gnarly Day, System Administrator Day, Raspberry Cake Day. What else we got going on? Talk to an elevator day. That's always great. Oh, I'm sorry. Talk in an elevator. That's always awkward. And finally, National Mutt Day. I'm telling you, there's no better dog than a mutt. And that's what Millie is. Millie is my pit bull. She's also a German Shepherd. She's got some other stuff in her, too, but she's probably one of the best dogs. Anyway, celebrate your mutt today. And if today's your day, if it's your birthday, celebrate yourself as well. Happy birthday. And thanks for listening to the What's a Josh broadcast.

Another What's a Josh broadcast. A little throwback Thursday conversation for you today. I want to know those harmless pranks we used to pull back in the 80s and 90s. And maybe go a little bit further back if you want to go 60s, 70s. You know, what did you do? A Polish man. Well, he could spend 8 years in prison after allegedly ordering hundreds of pizzas to random addresses across the country. You see how I came up with this question? Because back in the 90s, who didn't send a pizza to somebody, right? Well, this guy went a little step further. Police say the orders use victims' personal information and sometimes included disturbing threats. Yeah, you can't do that part. Restaurants also suffered significant losses, with one bogus order involving 300 pizzas costing more than $10,000. Wouldn't you want to get that money up front before you started making all those pizzas? Police raided the 23-year-old. He was only 23. They raided his home and seized electronic devices. They're still trying to determine why he allegedly carried out the bizarre pizza campaign. So, the question again, what 80s, 90s, maybe earlier, what pranks did we do back in the day that were relatively harmless? I remember having a couple pizzas delivered. I would just pay for them and buy them. Well, my parents would. What about you? Love to hear from you. What's a Josh.com?

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Hanging on the What's a Josh broadcast, Throwback Thursday, and talking about those things that you used to do back in the day, those pranks that you used to do. For example, Kevin, we'd ring the door, neighbor's doorbell, sprint away like we're training for the Olympics. Isn't that ding-dong ditch or something like that? And you got to be careful with that. You read about the stories of people getting shot for doing that now. Plus, all the doorbells now have cameras, so you really can't get away with it. Brian said, we'd call random people and ask, is your refrigerator running? Then you get the punchline. Well, then you better go catch it. Want to know what you did, prank calls, whatever it was when you were a kid. Love to hear from you at whatsajosh.com.

The What's a Josh broadcast, talking about the pranks we used to do back in the 80s, 90s. You can go a little further than that if you want. Jason said, my buddies and I used to TP each other's houses after football games. If your house got hit, it meant you were one of the group. Again, is that something that even happens anymore with all the cameras that are out and around? Because you can get, like, busted for vandalism or something like that. Chris said, my brother and I would call our friends pretending to be the local radio station, giving away concert tickets. Oh, that reminds me. I used to prank one of the radio stations in town. I'll tell you about that coming up.

strange faces, a new place, can't keep the ghosts away. Now just beyond the darkest hour, and just behind the dark,

On the What's a Josh broadcast, just a follow-up on the Breaking Rights Only trivia, I asked what was the full name of Tim's sidekick on Home Improvement. Of course, Al Borland, but the full name, middle name, all we have is that was Albert E. Borland. We don't actually have a middle name. I'm thinking Eugene. I'm going to go with Eugene, Albert Eugene Borland. I don't know if that's right or not, but yeah, the internet does not have a meaning for the E. I don't know, some useless facts for you, more coming.

You stood me up. I mean, you got me out here in front of my family and everybody waiting on you. What happened? What's up with you? Brought you this $50,000 ring, house, cars, 25 G's on this ring right here, so we can tie the knot, and this is what I get. All this dough, all this love, you never showed.

Hanging out on the What's a Josh broadcast, still talking about those pranks that you did back in the day. We're just got back in the day. It could be the 60s, the 70s, the 80s, and the 90s. Mike said my cousin wrapped my dad's car in plastic wrap while he was at work. He laughed eventually. Yeah, see, if I did that to my dad, that would have been... Now, don't get me wrong. My dad was a good guy. But I could tell you right now, that'd be a butt-whooping. A good old-fashioned hillbilly butt-whooping. Denise, my best friend and I switched all the classroom clocks ahead by 10 minutes on April Fool's Day. That's kind of fun. And Mark, in school, we taped notes to someone's back that said, kick me. You know, even the easiest jokes are sometimes the funniest. More on the way.

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0: Tonight, you're listening to All Hit Radio, and it's 53 degrees at 13 minutes past the hour. And right now in our All Request line, I've got Mike Ledgerwood on the phone. Hey, babe, what would you like to hear? Hey, babe, I'm sorry. I can't hear you too well. You're going to have to speak a little closer into the phone. Okay, babe, what would you like to hear again?
1: We are observing your Earth.
0: Hey, Mike, I'm sorry, babe, but that's not on our playlist. And by the way, you sound great over the phone. Anyway, if you give us your request, we'll be glad to play it for you, babe. So let's hear it.
1: We are observing your Earth.
0: Listen, Mike, I'm sorry, babe, but we can't...
1: And we'd like to make...
0: I'm sorry, Mike, we... There's
1: a contact with you. Baby.

And the What's a Josh broadcast. So Tom Cruise announced a couple weeks ago that there's going to be another Days of Thunder. Yeah, the sequel. It's going to have Anne Hathaway in it. Many fans were thrilled, with one notable exception, and I don't think he's going to be invited to be in the sequel. Randy Quaid. He starred with Cruise in the original 1990 NASCAR film. I want to say he took on the persona of Rick Hendrick and maybe even a little bit of Richard Childress is who they based that on, I think. Anyway, he ranted about Hathaway's casting in a post on X. He wrote, "The sexy older chick for Tom in this film needs to be Nicole," likely referring to Nicole Kidman, who starred in the original. The noted conspiracy theorist called Anne Hathaway a leftist, woke, horrible choice for Days of Thunder, and he doesn't think she should be in it. Yeah, I agree. I'd like to see Nicole Kidman back, but what, Anne Hathaway? I love Anne Hathaway. I think she's a great actress. Anyways, they're going to film the sequel nearly 40 years after the original movie was released. The new film is slated for a June 2028 release. There you go. See, we've been doing a lot of movie news on this show lately. Aren't you impressed by how we got our finger on the pulse here? Never happens that way. We're coming.

Thanks for spending your day, maybe your week here on the What's Josh broadcast. I'm going to get on out of here right into the weekend. Have I ever told you that this is honestly my favorite part of the day is doing this with you? Like every single day, it really is. So I'm going to take a couple days. I'm going to collect myself a little bit. I'm going to reflect, and I'll talk to you back here on Monday. You have a great weekend. Bye-bye.

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1: From Feature Story News, I'm Rebecca Bunsen in New Delhi. Russian President Vladimir Putin has arrived in New Delhi, where he will meet Prime Minister Narendra Modi ahead of the BRICS summit in the Indian capital this weekend. A Hong Kong court has sentenced three organizers of the annual Tiananmen Square vigil to between 5 and 7 years in prison. President Donald Trump's pledge to give every American adult $5,000 if Republicans win the midterm elections could cost more than $1.2 trillion.
0: This is Lazy Gold. With another hour of the biggest oldies on the planet, it's Mark Gale with the Decade's Breakfast Show. 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Like this.

0: A Kick Up the Decade.
1: There we go, then, A Kick Up the Decade. 60s, 70s, 80s and 90s on the way. Robbie Williams, Paul McCartney, Elton John. And we'll kick off the 1960s. Is it your favourite decade with the Animals?
0: Taking you back. A Kick Up the Decades. Let's kick up the decades.
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It was more slicker, though, and more polished than that from Junior Walker and the All-Stars. How sweet it is to be loved by you and the animals. Don't let me be misunderstood. Getting 60s underway. It's a kick up the decades.

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Tom Jones, Help Yourself. There he is with the original. That song experienced a fun resurgence in pop culture when it was famously performed by a Tom Jones looky-likey for the film Anchorman. Do you remember that movie?

he recorded the original vocal version of that song. It became an even bigger crossover smash shortly after, when it became an instrumental. The In Crowd on A Kick Up the Decades, Brian Hyland and Sealed With a Kiss, done in latter years, late 80s, was it, for Jason Donovan? Or was it early 90s? Coming up for you, Lulu on the way. Yes, it's that one. First up, Mark Winter.

There's Lulu and Shout, the Isley Brothers doing the original version of that one. Which one do you prefer, do I need to ask? Mark Winter and Venus in Blue Jeans. The 1960s, couple more to go.

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The band's frontman, John Sebastian, who wrote that song, he cleverly adapted the explosive opening chord sequence for the song's intro from Martha and the Vandellas' Love Is Like a Heatwave. You can hear that, can't you? When you

0: Feel with the original I Only Want to Be With You. That was covered by many groups. The Bay City Rollers did it in 76. The Tourists also covered it. And singer and model Samantha Fox, you blokes remember her, don't you? She did it as well.
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adopted widely for sports teams and fans worldwide and for karaoke as well. Neil Diamond, Sweet Caroline, on a kick up the decades. We're in the 1970s then, getting our 70s underway a moment ago. Wizard and See My Baby Jive. Four Seasons on the way, Candy Staten as well. And here's Elton and Kiki, they're number one. Don't go break.

Seasons, December 63. Oh, what a night. It's one of those songs. It wasn't called that originally. It was called December the 5th, 1933. Not quite sure how that worked. The Four Seasons, they didn't like it, so they changed it to December 63. Oh, what a night. Just thinking about a boy's, well, a good night that he had. On the way for you, Jackie Wilson in a moment. First up, Candy Staten, Young Hearts, run.

0: That was a hit in the 60s originally, but after his death in 1984, capitalising on the massive success of his reissued track, Repartee, I Get the Sweetest Feeling, it was re-released in the UK once again in 1987. It climbed even higher on the charts. It made it up to number 3. Originally, it got to number 9.
1: A kick up the decades. 60s, 70s, 80s, 90s. With Mark Gale.
0: Right, that's it. The 70s just about done. One more song to go, then we're heading to the 80s and 90s, your favourites from those decades.

arguably one of Madonna's most iconic commercially successful songs, Papa Don't Preach, on a kick up the decades. We're in the 1980s then. Talking of Madonna, written for pop royalty Madonna, Neil Tennant and Chris Lowe, they originally wrote the song Heart with Madonna in mind, aiming for a 70s-style mega-disco sound. However, they ultimately lacked the nerve to offer it to her and decided to keep it to themselves.

Rides of Peace, Paul McCartney. The title track from Paul McCartney's fourth studio album, serving as a heartfelt anti-war song. That's Pipes of Peace. Pet Shop Boys before that, and Heart. Can you imagine Madonna singing that one? They kept it for themselves in the end. Right, the 1980s, we're in Billy Joel on

Tell her about it. Billy Joel, while writing tracks for An Innocent Man, the album, he realised, Billy that is, that he was missing a major 1960s influence. He noted that groups like the Supremes, they frequently sang songs giving romantic advice to the females, so he decided to flip the script and write an advice song directed at the males.

0: Jackie Graham, Set Me Free. That track was written and produced by British musician Derek Bramble. He was of Heatwave fame. You remember that group back in the 70s? There you go, Set Me Free, Tracy Ullman, Move Over Darling. And that's it, the 80s done. Let's go up a decade.
1: Let's kick up the decade.
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That song has a very famous backing singer on it. Not only Billy and the Carlisle at the front of the stardom, Sheryl Crow was a backing singer back in her early days. Little Black Book on a kick up the decades. Will Smith and Will 2K. What's your favourite song out of the 1990s? And we got it on the show for you today, I wonder. 60s, 70s, 80s and 90s. All those other decades.

0: Getting some songs in from the 1990s on the show today. Baby Bird, You're Gorgeous. Kim Wilde, she had a lot of hits in the 80s, didn't she? She had songs in the 90s as well.
1: Love is holy, don't forget it. It will heal you if you let it. Love will strip you.

Michael Bolton, not his original name, his real name, Michael Bolton. Obviously, he was asked to change it, something more friendly. There you go. How can we be lovers on a kick up the decades? The 1990s done then, the 70s are done, the 80s and the 60s, not particularly in that order, but they're all done and I'm out of here. Thanks for tuning in. Have a fabulous week. Whatever you get up to, keep it here. More of the songs you love to sing along to. On the way, I'll leave you with a super talented John Cicada. This is Just Another Day.

0: Andy Burnham has warned that terror still knocks at the door of democracy on the 25th anniversary of the 9/11 attacks that shocked the world. 2,977 people, 67 of them British, were killed when terrorists seized four airplanes, two hitting the World Trade Center, one the Pentagon, and another crashing in Pennsylvania. The assisted dying bill for England and Wales is back in Parliament after being delayed by the House of Lords in the last session. Supporters of assisted dying called the Lords' actions undemocratic. But opponents of the bill are calling for better funding to palliative and social care. Jamie Hale is with the Assist Us to Live group.
1: We believe that hospices and hospice provision should be fully funded through the NHS as healthcare, and that access to palliative services should be expanded, especially considering home-based services and those that offer people the opportunity to have the death they want to have.
0: Autumn is more likely to be wetter than average, bringing an increased risk of flooding. That's what the Met Office says, as El Nino is already at near record levels. The chances of a warm and wet meteorological autumn for the UK are around 1.5 to 2 times higher than would normally be expected. More than 1,000 operations at NHS hospitals were cancelled because of the heat during record-breaking heat waves in May and June. Freedom of Information requests by climate and energy publication Carbon Brief reveal hip and knee replacements, heart, eye and skin cancer operations, and even a small number for life-threatening conditions were cancelled in the heat. And £1 billion is being invested for new trains in the north of England. Lucy Gormanley can tell us more.
2: The 29 new battery electric trains will be built in Derby. Prime Minister Andy Burnham says the Trans-Pennine Express fleet will bring faster, more reliable journeys to the north. The government say journey times will be cut by over 10 minutes between Manchester and York.
0: That's the latest from Radio News Hub. I'm Holly Hughes.
3: Friday morning.

1979, and what a rip-roaring start to the morning, eh? It's the Village People and YMCA. The song rather lost its sheen, in fairness, ever since I saw Donald Trump doing his ridiculous dance to it. But, well, he'll be gone. The song will live on forever. Welcome along, then. Friday morning, it's the morning show, and it's the 11th of September, a day which, of course, went down in infamy all those years ago. Today, though, our retro chart musically taking you back to the 11th of September 1979 as we count down the top 10 and play you the top 5. All of our usual stuff, Bradshaw's retro chart just mentioned. When it comes to birthdays today, now we were spoilt for choice. Mick Talbot, who's the, well, one of the co-founders of the Style Council, Moby too. Went with John Moss, the drummer from Culture Club. We're making them our featured artist. At the moment, I've got 6 songs. Need to whittle that down to 3 between now and 12.

Colin Spiteri. What did Oliver ever do, eh? I don't want Oliver. I thought he was fine. I don't want him. Because, well, he's got something more interesting to do. Welcome along, then. It's Friday morning. It's the morning show. Lloyd Fay's Till Lunch, which is a slogan that's luckily never caught on. I'm quite pleased about that. Do you know how dull my life is? We've got a brand new set of studio headphones coming today, and I've been on tenterhooks for the last 48 hours waiting for their arrival. I know, it's quite a sad state, isn't it, when a pair of old headphones is the most exciting thing in your life. Well, it is. It's 12 and a half past nine. Very good morning. Let's open with our national newspapers. Now, several of Friday's papers leading on the news that from early 2028, local mayors in England will be able to impose this tourist task. Tax. It's a tax this time of the morning, I'll tell you. Now, The Guardian noting that the move has been welcomed by regional leaders. Ministers, though, facing some outrage from the hospitality industry, who say that it was expecting rather more controls on how much could be charged, and more to the point, they say, how that money's going to be used. The Daily Mail, now, they're accusing Andy Burnham of launching yet another raid on struggling families, estimating the unlimited overnight levy could cost holidaymakers around about £1.6 billion by the end of the decade. Elsewhere, Labour mayors committing to keeping the levy below 5%. A Daily Telegraph reporting on that, Reform UK and Conservative mayors have all pledged not to introduce it at all. It's reporting that Andy Burnham's own backbenchers have said that the plans will damage the economy, describing it as anti-growth and arriving at the worst time for the hospitality industry. Elsewhere this morning, and what's the hull, PM? That's the front of the PM, the front of the Sun today, suggesting the move very much at odds with the Prime Minister's vow to help reduce the cost of living. Finally then, in our first part, and the actress Dame Helen Mirren glittering front and centre in the Times newspaper today, after the 81-year-old dazzling dame attending the London premiere of the new series of Mobland. Now, the main story for the paper, though, is a potential £100 increase on energy bills by the end of the decade, which says it's all due to a failure to upgrade Britain's burgeoning power network. Well, those then are national newspapers part one. More to come after this.

David Grant, watching you, watching me. Wasn't that the kind of tagline from Beatles About? Or have I got that completely wrong? 18 past nine. Very good morning then. Welcome along. It's Independent Local Radio. It's Friday morning. Yeah, it really is. Now, let's have a look at the second part of our national newspapers today. Obviously mentioned earlier, today marks the anniversary of 9/11. Now, several publications are using their front page today to mark the 25th anniversary of those 9/11 attacks on New York. Now, on Tuesday, the 11th of September, back in 2001, as of course I'm sure you remember, hijackers seized US passenger jets, crashing them into the Twin Towers, which had formed the World Trade Center, killing just under 3,000 people. The iPaper this morning saying that it was a day which changed the world. Similarly, the Metro describing a day of terror that shook the world. They say that 9/11 left a deadly legacy, reporting that thousands of people who breathed in the toxic dust which followed the fall have gone on to since die, sadly, from cancer. Elsewhere this morning, and the 9/11 tribute twin light beams. Now, they're pictured on the front page of this morning's Financial Times. They shine every year on the 11th of September to commemorate the victims of the attack. The paper also carrying a story that leads on the surge in US long-term borrowing costs, which it says have reached their highest level in almost 20 years. Daily Express today, now they've been talking to a terminally ill woman ahead of the vote on assisted dying in the House of Commons on Friday. 38-year-old Hannah Slater, who has incurable cancer, telling the paper that MPs should just get on with passing the bill. The vote on assisted dying, also the lead story in the Daily Mirror this morning. Dame Esther Ranson, who's now aged 86 and terminally ill with cancer, said that although she had planned to end her life at the assisted suicide in Switzerland, she is now, she says, too frail to travel. She's demanding that ministers vote in favour of the bill, writing that everything I didn't want to happen, I'm now going to have to go through. And finally today, many of the papers are quoting Dame Esther Ranson. The Daily Star's headline is, "It's Too Late for Dignitas." Those then, our national newspapers for this Friday morning. We will do our very best to colour the picture in between now and midday today. The best music, though, that is our guarantee. More of those songs, some of which you just don't hear on the radio as much as you should. This one, well, that's Michael Jackson.

Michael Jackson, Farewell My Summer Love, played just as we start autumn. I'm topical, if nothing else. Now, a few people celebrating their birthdays, a few people who would have been celebrating them if they were still around. Now, D.H. Lawrence, today would have been his birthday. I was rather surprised to find that the author actually died very young. He died at the age of just 44. He died back in 1930. Today would have been the birthday, too, of the actress Anne Seymour. Now, she left us back in 1988. She was an American film and television actress, playing in pretty much everything. Misty, Stage to Thunder Rock, just some of them. Also, Franz Beckenbauer, German footballer, of course, widely regarded as one of the greatest and most influential players of all time. Today would have been his birthday. He sadly died a couple of years ago now. And lastly, Barry Sheen, a British motorcycle racer, two-time 500cc world champion. And he also did some television presentation too. Again, another one we lost very early, at the age of just 52, back in 2003. People who are celebrating and are still with us to celebrate. Well, first off, Brian De Palma, American filmmaker. Now, he does a lot of classics, including Scarface and The Untouchables. Carlito's Way, another one of his, born in Newark on this day, 1940. The guy that is going to be our featured artist, along with the rest of Culture Club, John Moss, a drummer with the band, celebrating his 69th birthday today. 1 year younger is Mick Talbot. Now, he's a keyboard player, also co-founder of the Style Council. I'll do my best to dig one out before we go. He born 1958, making him 68 today. We mentioned Moby celebrating, Porcelain being one of his. He born in Harlem. And being a globetrotter too. Harry Connick Jr., another American singer, he's celebrating his birthday. He's also done some acting. He was in Memphis Belle and Copycat too. Born in Louisiana this day, 1967. And the guy, well, he's not going to win any beauty pageants, to be fair. It's Richard Ashcroft of the Verve fame, celebrating his 55th birthday today. And lastly, Matthew Stevens. Now, he's a Welsh snooker player, winner of the Masters in 2000 and the UK Championship in 2003, born in Carmarthen on this very day back in 1977. Well, those are some of the great and good celebrating their birthdays today.

0: Boy George and Culture Club. But more importantly today, we're celebrating the guy banging on the big bass drums there. Yeah, John Moss. He's the drummer with Culture Club, celebrating his 69th birthday today. 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
1: Andy Burnham has warned that terror still knocks at the door of democracy on the 25th anniversary of the 9/11 attacks. The assisted dying bill for England and Wales returns to Parliament today. It ran out of time to become law in the latest parliamentary session after being delayed in the House of Lords. The UK economy unexpectedly grew by 0.4% in July, and a third of girls and a quarter of boys changed the way they act, dress or behave based on what they see on social media.
2: Let me

0: be the Beatles then, and Strawberry Fields Forever. 26 minutes away from 10. Now, as has been covered in some of the newspapers this morning, the legalised assisted dying bill. Now, this, if it is passed, would cover England and Wales. It could move a step closer today when MPs are voting on a proposal to introduce it. Now, the bill would allow adults with fewer than 6 months left to live to apply to be given help to end their own lives. Now, it is subject to certain safeguards. Labour MP Lauren Edwards, who's the bill's sponsor this time round, says that there was a real human cost to the delay in passing the legislation. Opponents, though, say that it lacks sufficient safeguards, particularly for vulnerable people. The last effort to change the law, it was supported by MPs but stalled in the House of Lords earlier this year after peers tabled more than 1,200 amendments. Edwards said she was asking MPs to send the same law back to the House of Lords so they can essentially finish what they started. Now, if an identical bill passes the Commons, peers can suggest changes but can't halt its progress. Edwards saying that the laws has an important role in scrutinising, refining and often improving legislation which is sent back to them from the Commons, adding them, let them amend this bill if they choose to and send it back to MPs for a final decision. She said that that is how democratic decisions are made and it is, she says, what should happen now. Veteran broadcaster Dame Esther Ranson, a very high-profile campaigner for assisted dying, has been calling on MPs to support the bill, saying that her own life with terminal cancer has become unbearable. As we mentioned earlier, and as was reported in some of the newspapers, the 86-year-old saying that she was now too frail to travel to an assisted suicide clinic in Switzerland as she had planned to, adding, as was mentioned in the paper, everything she didn't want to happen to go through, seemingly all coming to fruition now. Well, that's one of the stories making the news this morning. Retro Chart today coming after the headlines at 11, music of 1979. 1 year before it, this was a big hit.
1: I am your automatic lover. Automatic lover. I am your automatic lover.

0: D.D. Jackson, and I am your automatic lover. It was very futuristic back in 1978, and kind of inspired by everything that was going on in pop culture at the time with Star Wars and all that kind of stuff. These days, though, with artificial intelligence, well, it's getting just that little bit closer, isn't it? Why bother with all the human emotions when you can have one for free? It is quite concerning. Although, if you want to sign me up now, I'm quite happy to do that. Let's have a look, shall we, what's going on in the world of business today.
1: Failing to speed up improvements in Britain's power grid could cost the public billions of pounds. That's the warning from the spending watchdog, who say £70 billion in investment is needed. The transmission network was mainly built between the 1950s and the 1970s. Ryanair has seen more than a third of shareholders vote against pay plans for boss Michael O'Leary that could net him almost £130 million. Almost 40% of the airline's investors didn't back the plans. The pay deal, though, looks set to get the green light after receiving a majority of votes in favour. And MPs are warning that water, energy and broadband watchdogs are failing to ensure vulnerable customers get support. An inquiry also found that regulators did not have a comprehensive view of how much customers owe. Energy and water bills are set to rise further, as is the prevalence of debt.

Tina Turner on the morning show for Friday, and we don't need another hero, which is handy really because we haven't got one. Welcome along then, the best sound in Britain. It's your morning show, 3 hours of music.

Stewart, Barbara Gaskin together, and we're busy doing nothing. Some of us make a living out of that. 3 hours of music, 3 hours of news, and 3 hours of sport too. It's the way we throw it all together, with a little bit of you as well, because we need you. Well, without you, what would we be? News this morning then, the UK economy unexpectedly grew by 0.4% in July. Now, this followed a boost from the services industry and many businesses increasing their own use of artificial intelligence. Now, that's according to official figures out this morning. The Office for National Statistics, they've released the latest GDP data, which shows it was up from 0.3% growth in June. Now, it marks a surprise uplift after economists were expecting the economy to show more than zero, really. The ONS saying that the services sector drove most of the growth in July, with output increasing by 4%, computer programming making the largest contribution.

Now, AI and related technologies have certainly helped to boost the sector over the past 3 months. That's according to data. Liz McEwen, who's the ONS's Director of Economics, saying that in June, some businesses reporting that the warm weather and the FIFA World Cup had affected their activities, although the effects did rather differ across industries. Some businesses benefiting from it, whilst for others, it just added to their challenges. Well, that's one of the stories making the news today. Andy Lloyd's Morning Show. Well, Friday, a very fine September day for most of the UK. Sunny spells, some light winds, a few light showers. Now, they're possible mainly in the west. Cloud increasing across the northwest later this afternoon. Tonight, rain and brisk winds. Now, they're going to be pushing southeastwards right across Northern Ireland and into Scotland, reaching parts of Northern England by dawn. Pretty much dry elsewhere with clear spells, turning quite chilly if you happen to be in the countryside. And as we get into the weekend then for Saturday, rain edging southeastwards, not though reaching southern counties of England until late in the evening. Quite warm spells of sunshine ahead of this, breezy in the north with scattered showers following that rain. Top temperatures then for this Friday morning, Plymouth highs of 20 Celsius. We're looking at 22 for the West Midlands, 20 in Cardiff, 17 in Derry, Sheffield 19, Aberdeen 18, and Glasgow 17 degrees for you.

0: Classic 60s, The Hollies, and Here I Go Again. We've still got plenty more Culture Club to squeeze in to celebrate John Moss's birthday and Retro Chart today, 1979. Catch that after the headlines at 11. Time now, though, to head stateside.
1: It's time for more malicious gossip.
2: I'm Peter Reynolds, and this is your LA Spins Minute. Prince Harry and his co-claimants lost their privacy case against the Daily Mail in the UK. They've been ordered to pay $13 million. The others in the lawsuit included Sir Elton John, David Furnish, Sir Simon Hughes, and Liz Hurley. This judgment came just as Prince Harry and Meghan Markle are preparing to move back to England. Good luck! The Department of Justice secured a $400 million settlement in its Children's Online Privacy Protection Act case against TikTok. After filing a complaint in 2024, the DOJ resolved litigation with TikTok over collection of children's personal information. It was one of the largest financial recoveries ever in a children's privacy case. Good.

0: The boss of MI5 has warned that we now face the worst of both worlds. In an article identifying the threats the UK faces 25 years on from 9/11, Sir Ken McCallum, Director General of the UK Security Service, has underlined the need to adapt to markedly different threats than those faced on September the 11th, 2001. Victor Stagnaro is a 40-year-old fire service veteran from Maryland. He volunteered in NYC after the attacks and reflects on what it was like then.
1: Through their devotion to duty and their dedication to try to save as many lives, they went forward. And when the towers came down, 343 FDNY members were killed in the line of duty in an instant. It was the most tragic event from the fire service standpoint, not only globally and nationally.
0: The assisted dying bill for England and Wales is back in Parliament after being delayed by the House of Lords in the last session. Supporters of assisted dying called the Lords' actions undemocratic. Catherine Eden cared for her sister Claire, who died from appendix cancer in 2020.
2: She said, this isn't living. It was waiting for that physical process to take its course, and she didn't want to do that. She died at home, and we gave her as much care as possible, but she would have liked the option to have, I think at least the option, to end it on her own terms.
0: Meanwhile, opponents of the bill are calling for better funding to palliative and social care. Five people have died and 40 others injured in an accident involving a tour bus in eastern Switzerland. The Dutch tour bus overturned yesterday afternoon between the villages of Souch and Zernez. Three people remain in a serious condition in hospital. The UK economy grew in July. It went up by 0.4% and a surprise for economists who predicted zero growth. It's down to a boost from the services industry and businesses using more AI. And autumn could be wetter than average, according to the Met Office. It warns El Nino is already at near record levels, meaning an increased risk of flooding. That's the latest from Radio News Hub. I'm Holly Hughes.

Go on, admit it. You were singing along to that. It was one of those guilty pleasure songs that I thought I'd dig out. I'm sure you haven't heard it for years either. The Dooleys from 1977 and Love of My Life. It's 10:05. Very good morning. Welcome along. Second hour of our morning show for Friday. All set for the weekend, eh? What have you got planned? Oh, that much. Now, let's have a little reminder of the national newspapers. Now, many papers leading on the government's plans to introduce a tourist task. Now, I keep saying task. A tourist tax. That's the phrase. That's the word. It's English, and I learnt it from a very young age. Now, The Guardian describing it as something as a hammer blow for the hotel industry, saying that some regional mayors have welcomed the proposals, others rather less so. The Daily Mail, now they're saying that Andy Burnham has been accused of launching yet another raid on struggling families. The welfare party strikes again. Now that's its statement on its front page. According to the Daily Telegraph, the founder of the pub chain JD Weatherspoon saying that the plans would likely lead to higher prices across the hospitality sector. The Sun asking, well, essentially, why are working people being whacked and asking the question of what's the hole, Prime Minister? I've no idea what that headline means. I'm sure I'm missing something. Now, the Daily Mirror, they're leading with the words of the assisted dying campaigner, Dame Esther Ranson, who says that her cancer has now sadly left her too frail to travel to Dignitas. The headline, "It's Too Late for Me." The Daily Star saying that the TV presenter is pleading with MPs to pass the assisted dying bill. A terminally ill mother interviewed by the Daily Express also calling on ministers to just pass the bill. The Metro, now they're leading on the 25th anniversary of the 11th of September back in 2001, those dreadful attacks. Its front page simply reads 9/11, the day that changed the world. That's their front page, though, featuring too a photo of a firefighter standing in the rubble of those famously, well, dreadful fallen towers. Now, household energy bills could increase by more than 100 quid by the end of the decade. That's being reported on the front of the Times this morning. It says that delays to new power lines which are needed to hit government's clean power pledges are all to blame. A spokesman for NESO, that's the government-owned body in charge of keeping Britain's lights on, says they were doing everything they could to keep the costs down. And the Sun newspaper saying that the crew of an RAF Chinook helicopter had been seen landing in the grounds of a luxury hotel on the shores of Loch Lomond, and before leaving with cakes and other treats. Now, an RAF source saying that hotel staff unexpectedly provided food during the planned stop, the paper dubbing the airmen the Royal Eclair Force. Oh, very good. They spent hours on that. That then, our national newspaper review for Friday morning.

Another one of those songs that I just never seem to play often enough. I thought I'd put it right today. The Mamas and Papas at 1966 with California Dreaming. This one I've not played this for years. First outing in the charts, 1978.

0: The band that would have so many massive hits right throughout the early part of the 1980s. That then, the first outing for Shalimar back in 1978. And Take That to the Bank, which is exactly what he says every time my income support arrives. It's, yeah, it really is. At 10:15, a very good morning. Welcome along. It's Friday morning. And time to do our extreme excitement, which is our regular trip for the final time this week. We're off to Manchester to check in with the Bradshaws.
1: Mum, my dad's not home from work yet, is he?
2: Yes, I am, lad. And you're obviously glad to see me, aren't you?
1: Yeah, Dad.
2: Aye, pull the other one. What have you been up to? What have you broke?
1: I ain't broke nothing.
2: Then why the red face?
1: I'm hot. I've been running.
2: There's a window broke somewhere, ain't there? I know you.
1: Honest, Dad, I ain't broke the window.
2: I can feel it in me bones. There's summer up.
1: I was playing with Stephen Bennett and we was just chasing a scruffy dog because he ran up our back entry with your coat.
2: You what? My coat? How did a dog get my ruddy coat then?
3: Which coat was it?
2: Well, it wouldn't have much choice, would it? I've only got two. This one and my best one. And I'm wearing this one, so work it out yourself.
3: Half the neighbours. Keep your voice down, love.
2: Sod the neighbours. What about my jacket? They'll hear more than my voice when that dog gets a toe-cap enema. I'll make its eyes water. Which way did it go?
1: Up the back entry, Dad.
2: Right, stop here. I'll deal with you when I get back.
3: Oh, our Billy, can't you try and keep out of trouble? There's always something, isn't there? I'm fed up of playing umpire with you two.
1: It wasn't my fault, Mum. The scruffy dog just grabbed hold of it and then it runned off.
3: Well, what on earth was you doing playing with your father's best coat anyway?
1: Well, I couldn't find his whole one, could I?
3: Yes, well, you'd better have a good excuse to tell your dad, because he's back already. Oh, you got it then, Alf. Where was it?
2: Next to the lamppost. By the time I got there, every dog and his mate had peed on it. Queuing up they were for a squirt.
3: Well, at least you got it back, haven't you? There don't look to be no damage. Poo, except for the stink. I'll hang it outside on the line and give it an airing. Let's hope it don't shrink. I'll take it to the cleaners after.
2: Right, you. Start at the beginning.
1: You won't hit me if I tell you, will you, Dad?
2: You're in no position to make bargains. Now, what happened?
1: Well, remember when I asked you for a budget and you won't let me have one, but you said that you'd show me how to catch a pigeon with some cotton and some little bits of bread? Well, you didn't.
2: So it's my fault now, is it?
3: Alf, love, give him a chance. Go on, Billy.
1: Well, me and me pal Stephen thought we'd try and catch a pigeon, so we got some bits of bread and some cotton like you told me, but we couldn't tie the bread crumbs on the end of it.
2: What's all this got to do with my best coat? Get to the point.
3: Don't tower over him, Alf. It ain't the Spanish intermission, you know.
2: You were saying, son.
1: Well, Stephen thought of another way instead. So we put the bits of bread on the road and then when the birds come flying round, Stephen tried to chuck his coat on top of them and he nearly did, but the pigeon just sneaked out from underneath. Because Stephen's coat is only little, and so was mine.
2: So you nicked my only decent one?
1: Well, I wanted to catch one, so you wouldn't need to get me a budget regard. I only lended it, Dad.
3: So he was only thinking of you?
1: Yeah, I was, just so I didn't have to keep mithering you, that's all. I was going to put it back.
2: Aye, and another bus went past.
3: Right. Now say you're sorry to your dad, Billy.
1: I'm sorry, Dad. It was the scruffy dog's fault. He always causes trouble, that dog. Last week he popped me ball.
2: And if I catch hold of it, it'll get the same pigging treatment.

You know, I'm exhausted just listening to it. Ricky, yeah, it really was Ricky. And Living the Vida Loca. Was that 1999? I'm pretty sure it was Living the Vida Loca. I don't know what life I'm leading. One that doesn't allow me to buy Apple's new iPhone Duo. Now, we've been looking at social media this morning to save you some time. News of its impending release is on social media this morning. Probably people just like me with little iPhones. Now, we're being told that this new one, it's called the Duo. It's the company's first ever foldable iPhone. It opens out to a bigger display. It's going to cost you, though, £2,000. £2,000 for that. Pre-orders beginning on October the 16th, ahead of its release a week later. Anyway, enough of me wittering on about money. September the 11th, now that is trending everywhere. United States, countries around the world marking 25 years since those infamous terrorist attacks back in 2001. Nearly 3,000 people losing their lives in the incident, including 67 Brits. Commemorations taking place to remember the victims, survivors, and of course the emergency workers from that awful day. In America's sports department, well, the San Francisco 49ers and the Los Angeles Rams. Now, they're trending apparently after playing the first NFL regular season game ever staged in Australia. More than 100,000 fans packed Melbourne's cricket ground as the 49ers won 27-7 with Brock Purdy. You'd have to be American with a name like that, throwing three touchdown passes. I have no idea what any of that means. Bayern Munich, now they're trending after opening their Champions League campaign by thrashing the Norwegian side Bodø/Glimt 5-0. Now we're returning to the starting lineup. Michael Elise says, now, what have we got to tell you? Yeah, he struck twice. Harry Kane and Alphonso Davies also on target in that. And RuPaul's Drag Race UK. Now, that's trending after the BBC confirmed the programme is going to leave the corporation after its current series. Now, future editions are set to move to the streaming service Wow Presents Plus, the BBC blaming significant financial pressures for the decision to shift it sideways. It's a happy birthday today to John Moss. Now, he, of course, rather famously the drummer of Culture Club. We've made them our featured artists today. We've had one. Time, I think, for the second.

0: the song that really started it all off, and of course went on to make them multi-millionaires and one of the best-selling bands of the whole of the 1980s. That one then, from the latter part of 1982, Culture Club, and Do You Really Want to Hurt Me? Play that one especially because it's John Moss's birthday today. Time now though, 29 minutes away from 11. Let's have a look at the latest headlines.
1: Andy Burnham has warned that terror still knocks at the door of democracy on the 25th anniversary of the 9/11 attacks. The Assisted Dying Bill for England and Wales returns to Parliament today. It ran out of time to become law in the latest parliamentary session after being delayed in the House of Lords. The UK economy unexpectedly grew by 0.4% in July, and a third of girls and a quarter of boys changed the way they act, dress or behave based on what they see on social media.

Incognita, that was the band's name. Early 90s, remember? You see, sometimes we do go out of our comfort zone, and don't you worry about a thing. Now, a dress worn by Princess Diana to a party in London just hours after a documentary was televised in which the then Prince Charles admitted to committing adultery during their marriage. Well, that particular frock's going up for auction today. The dramatic arrival at the Serpentine Gallery back in 1994 in a custom-made black silk evening dress. This became something of an iconic pop culture moment, the media at the time dubbing the outfit the Revenge Dress. Now, auction house Sotheby's expect this dress to sell for around about $300,000. I don't know why. It must be in America. That's when it goes under the hammer on the 9th of December. Now, a press release from Sotheby's said it was the first time that the dress had been offered at auction since 1997. Now, that's when the late princess sold 79 of her dresses to raise money for charities. Sotheby's global head of handbags and fashion. Would you believe there really is such a thing? Can you imagine that at the job centre? Wanted, situations vacant, head of fashion and handbags. Now, said in a statement, I've digressed. Princess Diana understood instinctively that fashion can be a language in its own right. She went on to say that on her own terms, Princess Diana turned the dress into one of the most powerful messages she ever made during one of the most scrutinised and emotionally charged episodes of her life. Well, very poetic. She's only selling a frock. Now, the princess made a last-minute wardrobe change for this fundraising dinner and chose the strapless evening dress from a Greek designer, which she accessorised with a royal jewel, a black clutch and black heels. So she got a black handbag and a pair of shoes on then. Now, the vintage Jaguar XJ40. This was the car that this entire moment was kind of captured in. Diana arriving in that sold at auction earlier this year for over £66,000. And somebody's got a cost of living crisis, eh?

0: Anusha Fox, 1975 for that one, Only You Can. Now, as we've mentioned during the course of the morning, it's the 25th anniversary today of the 9/11 attacks and the extraordinary kindness shown by the people of Gander in Newfoundland. That's being remembered again today. 38 diverted aircraft carrying more than 6,500 people landed there in 2001. Many local residents opening local schools, community buildings and even their own homes to complete strangers. A special commemoration is taking place in Gander with Come From Away continuing its anniversary season in the town right through until Sunday. A one-year-old boy from Derbyshire thriving after becoming the first patient in the world to receive a new type of treatment for a rare skull condition. Rory Potter was treated at the Great Ormond Street Hospital using specially designed elastic springs, which gradually helped to reshape his skull. His family say that he's now a very happy, energetic Rory and hitting all of his milestones. In other news, patients in England are beginning to receive more precisely matched blood transfusions, this coming through a world-first NHS programme. Now, DNA testing can now identify a much more detailed blood group profile, helping doctors to find safer matches for people with diseases including sickle cell and indeed other inherited blood conditions, and the people, of course, who have them and may need regular transfusions. Strictly Come Dancing preparing for something of a new era with Emma Willis, Josh Widdicombe and somebody else whose name I can't pronounce. I'll watch it, then I'll know. Becoming the first three presentation team in the show's history. It just gets a bit crowded. The new series launching on the 19th of September, the trio saying that they've already created their own group chat as rehearsals get underway. So they're not actually doing it in person then. An Australian newsreader reassuring viewers after suffering facial weakness while presenting a live television programme. Now, hospital checks confirmed that he had Bell's palsy rather than a stroke. Says that doctors did expect the temporary facial paralysis to improve as he recovers. And finally, the proportion of landlords reporting tenants falling behind with their rent has fallen to its lowest level since figures began. Now, research from Pegasus Insight finding that 20% of landlords had experienced rent arrears in the previous year, down from 42% at its peak in 2020. Researchers say that many household budgets, though, do still remain under pressure. It's 17 minutes away, 11. Retro chart coming after 11. Oh, we know how to do it. Before all of that, and indeed before the next fab tune, it's time to see what's going on in showbiz today.
1: Pop star Harry Styles has extended his Together Together tour. The additional 25 dates includes three more nights at Wembley Stadium. He'll be joined by support acts across the world, including Tears for Fears in London and Kylie Minogue in Los Angeles. The Spice Girls are set to release unheard demos as part of a new box set of their music. The singles collection will be made up of two limited edition 14-disc box sets and will be released on vinyl and CD in November. Emma Willis says having three presenters for the new series of Strictly Come Dancing was a wildcard decision by producers. She'll host the new series alongside comedian Josh Widdicombe and professional dancer Johannes Radebay. It starts on the 19th of September. And sad news for fans of Line of Duty. Star Martin Compston says the upcoming series is the end. But he thinks it's incredible and that everything will come to a head.

Roxy Music and Love is the Drug. It's a Friday morning then. I hope you got something exciting planned for the weekend. I rather haven't. I've got things planned, just not very exciting. It's I know, it makes coming back here Monday morning even more worthwhile after a dreary weekend. There is one or two things I might tell you about later. I don't know. I don't know how interested you are. Now, in other news today, a new suicide prevention initiative that's being rolled out across British sport. Now, all of it's designed to help clubs recognise when somebody may be in need of support. The On Your Side Toolkit, now it was launched by the Royal Foundation. It's been developed for everyone from grassroots clubs right through to elite sport, with many organisations, including the FA, the Premier League, Team GB and British Cycling, all tackling the problem in their own way and backing this project. Now, we talked about Apple and their new telephone being launched with an eye-watering price tag. Well, there's something else which they brought out. It's a little cheaper, but still enough to make you swoon. They've launched their new AirPod 5 with the active noise cancellation. They were going to be around about 120 quid when they hit the shops. They also feature live translation and improved sound, with pre-orders open now ahead of their arrival in the shops on the 18th of September. In Tellyville, Celebrity Traitors, now that's returning for a second series. 21 famous faces all heading to the castle in Scotland. Claudia Winkleman still be there to oversee it, although how she can oversee anything through that fringe, I'm not sure. Many contestants named, including Michael Sheen and James Blunt, all competing for £100,000 for a charity of their choice. Now, the Beeb haven't yet officially confirmed the start date. They probably haven't got the money to make the announcement. Thousands of dogs taking part. I know, we go from one thing to another, from traitors to hounds. Now, they're preparing to take over Saltdean Lido. Now, this is just outside of Brighton, as Dogtember begins. Now, the annual event allows dogs and their owners to swim together in a heated outdoor pool, sessions running across 4 weekends until the beginning of October. And no whittling in the pond.

0: Guys and Dolls, 1976. Can you believe that? You don't have to say you love me. It's 8 minutes away from 11 o'clock, 8 minutes away from the news then. The retro chart, 1979's our year. Birthday Boy, he's celebrating another track from him. Before that, though, and for the final time this week, time for us to head stateside.
1: It's time for more malicious gossip.
2: I'm Peter Reynolds, and this is your LA Spins Minute. Well, the rumors are true. A live-action version of the 1960s animated series The Jetsons is in development. Warner Brothers officially announced that the film is moving forward and is set to star Jim Carrey as family patriarch George Jetson. Although no other cast members have been confirmed, we believe that Zach Galifianakis would be a great choice to play the dog, Rastro. Actress Gal Gadot, best known for Wonder Woman, is back with a new thriller called The Runner from Amazon MGM Studios. She plays a high-powered attorney whose morning jog goes awry when her son is kidnapped and she's forced to meet the demands of a mysterious enemy while dashing across London. Yeah, run to watch it on Prime now. I'm Peter Reynolds, and that was your LA Spins Minute.
1: Stereo!
3: Action!
1: Radio!

Freddy and the Dreamers, I'm telling you now. Now, when you've got a band that have had so many hits, it's really hard to pick the best ones to play, because it's very subjective. I'm picking my favourites to celebrate John Moss's birthday.

0: It's the 25th anniversary of the 9/11 terror attacks today. Prime Minister Andy Burnham has expressed the UK's unity with the US. He says the nations stand together in memory of those we lost. MPs have been urged to grasp an opportunity to legalise assisted dying as the bill returns to the Commons. Supporters argue the bill would allow people dignity. Catherine Eden cared for her sister Claire, who died from appendix cancer in 2020.
1: Ultimately, she was lying there waiting to die. And, you know, the best palliative care in the world can't stop that sort of level of suffering. And I think that is a normal thing to feel, you know, and I don't think that necessarily can be relieved apart from giving someone some choice about how they die.
0: But opposers are instead calling for better palliative and social care. MPs are set to vote on the bill this afternoon, with Prime Minister Andy Burnham abstaining. The UK economy unexpectedly grew by 0.4% in July. It follows a boost from the services industry and businesses increasing the use of AI. It marks a surprise uplift after economists were expecting the economy to show zero growth for the month. Autumn is more likely to be wetter than average, bringing an increased risk of flooding. That's what the Met Office says, as El Niño is already at near record levels. The chances of a warm and wet meteorological autumn for the UK are around 1.5 to 2 times higher than would normally be expected. And the government have announced new trains in the north of England. Lucy Gormanley has more.
2: The Prime Minister says 29 new battery electric trains will bring faster, more reliable journeys to the north. The TransPennine Express fleet will be built in Derby, supporting almost 6,000 jobs across the UK supply chain. The government say journey times will be cut by up to 10 minutes between Manchester and Leeds.
0: That's the latest from Radio News Hub. I'm Holly Hughes.

0: It's three morning show minutes past 11. Oh, it really is. Time for the final time this week to jump into our retro chart. Today, it's the 11th of September 1979 as we count down the top 10 and play with the top 5 as it was on this very day. Last week at 5, this week down 5 places to 10 for Earth, Wind and Fire and After the Love Has Gone. It's a climb of 2 for Randy Van Warmer this week at 9 and Just When I Needed You Most. And a former number one this week down a further 2 places at 8 for the Boomtown Rats and I Don't Like Mondays. First chance to ever meet and greet Randy Crawford. This week the Crusaders up 9, last week at 16, this week at 7 with Street Life. A non-mover at 6 for the Special aka Gangsters and into the top 5 in a climb of 3 places for the Flying Lizards at...
1: Number

this week, number 5 in our retro chart, The Flying Lizards and Money. The female out of that actually plucked from obscurity and pretty much went straight back there as the receptionist at Virgin Records at the time. And another interesting factoid, something I learned quite recently. Do you remember the song Video Killed the Radio Star? And obviously there's a lot of female vocals in there, but you never knew who it was. There's somebody in the video and you thought it could well have been her. Well, I actually discovered straight from the horse's mouth, it was actually Tina Charles. Can you believe that? From I Love to Love to Video Killed the Radio Star. One of them, a fine disco song. The other one, a song which definitely pioneering in its route. Well, that's my fascinating fact for today. Back to the retro chart and a non-mover this week. Exactly where it was last week. Second outing today for Roxy Music. This time, Angel Eyes at...

Brian Ferry, Roxy Music, and non-mover at four this week, and Angel Eyes. Now, he'd had his first hit earlier with Tubeway Army of Our Friends Electric. Now, they consigned to the dustbin of history. He was going to go on his own now. Last week, number 20 in the charts. This week, a massive jump up 17 places for Gary Numan and his Cars.

biggest climber in our chart this week, up 17 places at 3 for Gary Newman. His real name's actually Gary Webb. I know, not quite so exotic. And this making it into our retro chart this week. And also another climb, only a little itsy bitsy one, just one place up. And a brilliant song it was at the time too. From the album Initial Success, it's B.A. Robertson, Bang Bang. It's...

0: B.A. Robertson, number two in our chart, Bang Bang. It's the retro chart final one this week. It's the 11th of September, 1979. And before we get to the number one, let's take a step back and have a look at the story so far.
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0: This week at 10, and it's down 5 for Earth, Wind & Fire after the love has gone. Climbed 2 places, Randy Van Warmer at 9, just when I needed you most. And last week at 2, this week down to 8 for the Boomtown Rats, and I Don't Like Mondays. Up 16 places, another big climb this week for the Crusaders and Street Life at 7. And this week's number 6, The Special, a.k.a. Non-Mover, with Gangsters. Into the top 5, at 5, up 3 places. It's for the Flying Lizards and Money. A non-mover at 4, Roxy Music with their Angel Eyes. Our biggest climb on the chart this week, up 20 places for Gary Newman with Cars. And up 1 at 2, Bang Bang, B.A. Robertson. Top of the tree today, exactly the same as it was last week.

song across the United Kingdom this day, 1979, Cliff the Richard, and We Don't Talk Anymore. That brings us to an end then to our retro charts, not only for this Friday morning, but for the whole of this week, back on Monday when we do it all over again. Now, if you're planning a night in tonight, I'll give you the lowdown on what's on telly. And it's a fairly lacklustre night, in my humble opinion. Celebrity MasterChef kicking things off with a burnt soggy bottom. That's at 8 o'clock tonight, BBC One, followed by Would I Lie to You? And then the oh-so-funny Mrs. Brown's Boys. Over on BBC Two, it's all very exhausting. Athletics, the Ultimate Championships, that's starting at 6 o'clock tonight through until 9, followed by Gardener's World. And over on ITV One, well, Emmerdale, followed by Coronation Street, that's 8 through until 9, followed by Beat the Chasers, the Celebrity Special. Channel 4, they've got Jack Doherty's Big Bear Rescue, followed by Gottlebox, and then Live from the Lycett Arms. That's running for an hour and 5 minutes. Why the extra 5 minutes? No idea. I'm sure they're just trying to make up some time. Over on Channel 5, it's Our Great Yorkshire Life, followed by the Great Devon and Cornwall Floods. After that, well, they're off to the East Midlands, or not. No, it's Piers Morgan Uncensored. Our trip round Britain, well, it all fell apart at the seams. If you're a fan of comedy, and I suppose all of us should be, the new comic in town, of course, is Diane Morgan. I'm trying to think of a name for a moment, with the brilliant Android that's recently come up with so many rave reviews. Now, BBC Three cashing in on the moment, with two episodes back-to-back starting at 9 o'clock tonight. After that, more of her with Kunk on Earth. I have to be careful how I say that. One day, I don't know how I'm going to do it, but I'm going to say something really terrible. ITV2 film tonight, The Dark Knight Rises. That's another one I've got to be careful of. That starting at 9 o'clock and running right through until around about 12:30. Quite an epic production, that. And that is your night on telly. Now, you've been so patient waiting for your 11s today. Go on, pop the kettle on. I'll sort the music out. For this one, we're going back to 1982.

0: Beat to the Beat for a Friday morning. 1982 classic dance of this particular era. And Laura Branigan's Gloria. It was actually a big hit in Italy, sung by somebody else in Italian, before it was translated into English and went on to become an international hit for Laura. Well, that is us done and dusted for today. We'll have another one on Monday morning, right after the retro chart. Well, there or thereabouts. Independent local radio for Friday morning. It's a happy birthday to John Moss. He's the drummer with Culture Club, celebrating his birthday today. We've had three tracks so far, fourth one on the way, right after the latest headlines.
1: Andy Burnham has warned that terror still knocks at the door of democracy on the 25th anniversary of the 9/11 attacks. The Assisted Dying Bill for England and Wales returns to Parliament today. It ran out of time to become law in the latest parliamentary session after being delayed in the House of Lords. The UK economy unexpectedly grew by 0.4% in July, and a third of girls and a quarter of boys changed the way they act, dress or behave based on what they see on social media. The victim-

0: Culture Club, and a very definite kind of sound from their earlier hits, that one 1983 and The Victims. Our final track from them as our featured artist this morning, and we have been playing them because it's John Moss's birthday, he being the drummer with the band. Are they still touring? I don't know. Boy George getting himself into a bit of hot water recently, which I shan't go into. It's 24 and a half away from 12. Let's have a quick reminder of some of the national newspapers today. The Metro marking 25 years since the 9/11 terrorism attacks, remembering too the 2,977 people who were killed in New York at the Pentagon and near Shanksville back in 2001. The Daily Express, now they're leading on today's Commons vote on the Terminally Ill Adults Bill, which will affect many people. And it essentially, with the terminal illness, many mothers of people with illnesses urging MPs to back the proposals. The assisted dying scheme is for eligible adults and under strict safeguards. The Daily Mirror, now they're also leading on the story with assisted dying and terminally ill broadcaster Dame Enster Ranson, saying that she herself is now too frail to travel to Switzerland for the assisted dying that she had planned, urging MPs though to support the bill. The Times, now they're reporting that delays upgrading Britain's electricity network could add around £100 a year to energy bills by 2030. The National Audit Office report warning that dozens of important grid projects are running considerably behind schedule. Daily Telegraph saying that businesses and some Labour MPs are attacking government plans to let mayors introduce overnight visitor levies in England, warning the policy could damage growth and increase the cost of breaks for UK travellers. The Sun also attacking this proposed tourist levy, focusing on claims that it could make British staycations even more expensive, and at a time when families are already having to watch every penny they spend. The Daily Mail, now they're joining the backlash over this, arguing that allowing local leaders to tax overnight stays risks pushing up the price of hotels and holidays right across the country. The Guardian, now they're leading on the visitor levy but focusing on warnings from the hospitality industry itself, which says that giving mayors broad tax-raising powers could well go on to damage hotels and other tourism businesses. The iPaper, they're returning to the 25th anniversary of the September the 11th attacks, looking back at the attacks in America and their lasting impact one quarter of a century later. The Financial Times leading on a renewed global bond market sell-off as oil prices surge above $100 a barrel. Long-term US borrowing costs have climbed to levels not seen for almost 20 years amidst concerns over aviation inflation and the global economy. Those then our national newspapers for this Friday morning. Time to have a look at the skies, I think. Do we dare?
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0: A fine September day, we're told. Sunny spells, light winds. Now, a few light showers, they're possible, mainly in the west. Cloud increasing across the northwest of England later this afternoon. Rain and brisk winds. Now, they're pushing southeastwards right across Northern Ireland and Scotland, reaching parts of Northern England towards dawn. Fairly dry elsewhere with sunny spells, turning quite chilly in the countryside. And as we head into the weekend, now for Saturday, rain edging southeastwards, although not reaching southern counties of England until late in the evening. Warm spells of sunshine ahead of all of this, breezy in the north with scattered showers following the rain. Top temperatures this morning, looking at 17 Celsius across Derry, Aberdeen 18 for you today, in Cardiff 20 across Merseyside 18, Newcastle upon Tyne 18 degrees for you, South Yorkshire, Sheffield 19, London 22 for you today.

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It's because we've got the greatest hits and we're not giving them back. 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

0: 7 and live. Now news just coming in, a man has pleaded guilty to the murder of a woman who went missing some 28 years ago after ultimately telling police he disposed of her body just a few months after he'd killed her. Patricia Lashley, who was aged 33 at the time, was last seen near a home in Hall Street in Dudley in September of 1998. 66-year-old Trevor Dunkley has pleaded guilty to a murder and a separate count of preventing the lawful burial of a body at a hearing at Wolverhampton Crown Court earlier this morning. Now, Dudley's barrister told the judge that Lashley's body had never been found and had been decomposing after initially being put in his cellar. He went on to say that after keeping her there for 9 months to a year or so, the skeleton ultimately disposed of in wheelie bins. Dunkley of Henley Road in Dudley showed no emotion in the dock as the barrister told the court that the charges had been brought based on a police interview. He's been remanded into custody and will be sentenced in the same court on the 6th of November. Several members of Lashley's family were present in the public gallery to hear Dunkley entering his pleas. His family made a fresh appeal to try to trace her in 2017. West Midlands police said that Lashley, a mother of seven, had moved to Dudley in the early 1990s, and it's understood she and Dunkley had known each other for quite some time. That's a story just coming in the last few minutes. Time now for a final time to have a look what's going on in the world of sport today.
1: Manchester United made a winning return to the Champions League with a 4-0 win against Sabah with help from a Sesko hat-trick. Boss Michael Carrick says it's good to be back.
2: Challenging yourself against the elite with the very best, and it's not something that you can take for granted, what it takes to be there and what it takes to stay there, you know, and we've missed out on it for a number of years, and now we're back, so I think it means a lot.
1: In cricket, Dan Lawrence says he was gutted at blowing the prospect of a first international century, despite helping England's push for a 3-0 Test Series clean sweep of Pakistan. In Formula One, Lewis Hamilton says he held face-to-face talks with Charles Leclerc to quash their disagreements at last weekend's Italian Grand Prix. The pair clashed at the opening corner in Monza, with the former accusing his teammate of pushing him off the track. And Britain's Neil Skupsi is through to his third US Open doubles final. The 36-year-old and American partner Christian Harrison beat another British player, Henry Patton, and Finland's Henri Harri Heliövaara.

Fergal Sharkey, late of the Undertones and having quite a glittering career as a musician. He's gone on to do just so many different things since he left music. The last time I heard, he was actually a spokesman for sort of anti-pollution and leaking pipes. Not quite sure what he's up today, probably representing the co-op or something. You little thief, you little liar. I think I know who he's talking about. I'm rather looking forward to Monday morning. I should be sitting here, as I always do, with some new headphones on. These ones had a bit of an incident on air last week where we've been sort of holding them together with chewing gum and an old fat packet. But things will be put right for Monday. Also, the boss.

Well, that brings us to an end of our program for today, and indeed the whole of this week. Thanks ever so much for being there today, and indeed the rest of the week if you have been. If not, I shall be sending the lads around. Join me if you can Monday morning, resplendent with my new headphones, and apparently we're switching to Brook Pond Red Mountain as well. Do they still make that? I think the boss is having me on. Have yourself a lovely weekend, whatever you're doing. I'll be with you from 9 o'clock. If you've got nothing better to do, join me if you can. It should be fun and incompetent too.

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0: Fun with Am and Davo and Aaron. And I'm going to say this, ever since we got finished with that whole stampede stuff at the parties and everything, I have just stayed chair locked since then. Thank you.
2: Very nice.
0: Thank you very much, everybody. I guess we have to run that one for another week now because we did a best of show on Tuesday, so we didn't come up with a new one.
3: So
0: we're going to run that till next Tuesday, okay? And then we'll come up with a new one.
1: Good plan.
0: Welcome to the show, everybody. I want to thank everybody who's tuned in to listen to the only radio crew whose Zoom call got completely derailed when someone said, "I thought your background was not virtual. Then why is your house on fire?" You don't want to hear that. We're going to talk about other things you don't want to hear on Zoom calls throughout the show here, so stick around for it. What are we going to talk about? We got hot off the top news. We got a couple headlines we got to talk about, right? So we got the trivia reveal, the game show. Everybody gets to play along with us.
3: We sure do. And then my favorite thing for the week is modern Seinfeld.
0: I'm not sure if your favorite part of the week is doing the the actual modern Seinfeld.
3: Everyone knows exactly what's happening now. And then I'm going to update us on the Sex Pistols, Shania Twain and Phil Collins for music. Yeah.
1: And then I'm going to tell you about a horrible mistake that God made.
3: Oh, that sounds like a joke, I guess.
0: That must be a joke because that can't possibly happen.
1: And then after that, I want to talk to you about sometimes moments that break us actually build us.
3: That sounds very inspiring.
0: Yeah. Right?
3: And then I've got something that's going to ruin that. That's my DIY for the week. So stay tuned. I'm talking about painting the house while Dave was away.
1: Beautiful. Okay.
0: Mm-hmm. And then I got another really important thing. I think that I'm surprised we're doing it this late, though. Ways to stretch your family's vacation budget this summer.
3: There's vacation time left.
0: Is there vacation time to stretch? Okay, well, we're going to find out. We're going to try to help people out, okay?
1: And then after that, I'm checking on traffic in a neighborhood garage sale.
3: Oh, cool.
1: Ooh, it sounds like a huge event.
0: Nice. And then, of course, like usual, we've got a couple stories that we're going to share in the good news segment and the trivia preview. We got three questions we need to ask at the end of the show. But get ready. I know you guys are excited for it.
1: Oh, yeah.
0: Time for Hot Off the Top News.
4: It's weird. The weird and wacky news.
0: Headlines galore. What have we got? Another French museum, just like the Louvre. Remember the Louvre? It was a jewel robbery that happened. So we're going to talk about that. And then United Airlines comes up with early baggage drop-off. So
1: such a hassle.
0: Little pilot program they're starting. So we're going to talk about that. We're going to have a lot of fun, and make sure you're back for it right here on Fun with Em and Davo and Aaron right after this.

0: Okay, gather around, everybody. We've got our headlines here. Our headlines on Fun with Amandevo and Aaron. Now, we've got to get to them and tell you all about the French Museum that got broken into. There's a jewel robbery. A lot more than just jewels, actually. So they were jewelry thieves that stole about $5 million worth of Art Nouveau pieces during an early morning break-in at France's Lalique Museum.
1: Ooh, la la. Sounds right. Fancy.
0: Yeah. Sounds fancy. That's right. I thought you were going to say sounds fun.
1: No. Not
0: everything is fun, Aaron. Just our show. Masked suspects used sledgehammers to smash display cases before escaping with 27 items designed by René Lalique. The crystal, gold, and semi-precious stone jewelry cannot be melted down, which makes it difficult to sell. The thieves remain at large, and the museum will stay closed for several days while the investigation continues.
1: Ooh, yeah. A sledgehammer, huh? So a real smash and grab,
0: yeah.
1: Then, eh?
0: Yeah, that's a real, right. That's literal, right. Yeah. Smash and grab. I just want to say regarding this that it's good to see that security chief for the Louvre.
1: Yeah,
0: remember
1: yeah.
0: that?
1: Yeah, oh, yeah
0: found
1: yeah.
0: another job after they fired him.
2: He's going to be looking again.
0: Yeah. Next story we've got here is about United Airlines. They come up with an early baggage drop-off pilot program. United Airlines has begun testing out a new early drop-off baggage program called Twilight Drop Bag.
2: Mm.
0: And here's how Twilight Drop Bag works. Passengers with an early morning flight can drop off their checked bags curbside at the terminal the night before. The advantage for United is it shifts the heavy morning demand on staff to a less hectic time of the day.
2: Okay.
0: The advantage to flyers is two trips to the airport instead of one.
2: Yeah. Or dealing with the crush of the late afternoon traffic at the airport.
0: Oh, yeah. That's
1: another
0: right.
1: gallon of gas to pay
2: sure,
1: for.
2: Sure. Yeah.
0: How about not having your clothes or toiletries with you when you wake up in the morning? How about that?
2: Have a more small individual items for you to carry and manage as you make your way through the airport in the morning.
1: Or even more time to lose your baggage.
2: That's right.
0: Yeah, yeah. Or how about this one? More time for the handlers to steal stuff out of your suitcase.
2: Oh, that hurts me. Hard. Yeah. Or this is the best airline idea since unassigned seating.
1: Oh, fun.
0: Oh, terrible. There you go. It made our headline news on Hot Off the Top News right here on Fun with Amandevo and Aaron. Guess what?
1: What's
0: we
1: up?
0: Got the trivia reveal coming up. So that reveal is going to be, you at home playing along with us. And we're going to answer those silly questions we've got next on Fun with Amandevo and Aaron.

0: game show, it's time for the trivia reveal. But first, here's a word from our sponsor.
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2: Okay, we've got the trivia reveal now. We've got the three questions we're going to answer. Let's get right into it here. Anybody who's listening, you could play along. In number one, in a recent study, just over 75% of women under 24 years old said they do this. Just 4 years ago, 95% of women did it. What is it, Aaron? Do you have an idea what the women are doing?
3: How about alphabetize their snack cupboard?
2: Oh. Okay, like so by snack
3: all
2: name?
3: All in order.
2: Okay.
4: Make me one who doesn't do that.
2: Okay, and then Amanda, what have you got for this one?
4: I said make their date pay on the first date.
3: Oh,
4: okay. Less women are maybe requiring that. Yeah.
2: Okay. I said the women just aren't going clubbing anymore like they used to.
4: It's true.
2: It's all craft beers and pubs.
4: That is true, yeah.
2: Boring.
4: Sure.
2: The actual answer is shave their armpits.
4: Oh.
2: Yeah, I dated a woman once. Okay, we're going to move on to the next one here. Number two, recent data found that close to 20% of women have done this to make themselves look better. What is it? Aaron, what do you think it is?
3: How about standing beside their short friends in every photo?
4: Okay.
2: That makes them look a little bit better.
4: Yeah, absolutely.
2: I agree. And then Amanda, you've got an answer for this, don't you?
4: I said got a promotion at work.
2: Got a promotion at work. How does that make them look better?
4: Well, they're more successful, more money, more smart.
2: They just glow more? Is that what happens?
3: That's right.
2: Okay. I said covered their entire body with tattoos.
4: That could be.
2: That's what's happening nowadays. And the actual answer is getting a nose piercing.
4: I'm not a fan of the nose piercing, actually.
2: Oh, I thought you were going to say you want to get one.
4: No, no way.
2: I don't think so. Okay, how about this one here? Number three, in a recent survey, 20% of women said they refused to do this without makeup on.
3: How about directly at the self-checkout camera?
4: That's pretty good.
2: At the grocery store?
4: Yeah.
2: Okay.
4: Might just say, go to the grocery store. You might run into people. Yeah.
2: Do you guys get
4: I'm
2: a ding?
4: I'm not worried about the cameras.
2: Do you guys get a ding ding?
4: I don't know.
2: That?
4: Is it the right answer?
2: It's not the right answer, but you guys picked the same, basically the same thing.
3: We're both
2: the
3: diss.
2: Okay. I said go on a first date. So they definitely will not go without makeup on a first date, right?
4: 20% though? I think
2: 20%?
4: That's higher.
2: You think so? Okay.
4: Yeah.
2: Well, the actual answer is just answer the door.
4: Oh, really?
2: I don't think anybody answers the door anymore, though.
4: No, that's true.
2: I don't have to worry about that. Okay, well, those are your answers. Those are your questions. We have more coming up at the end of the show. Make sure you stick around for those. And now, we're going to hand it over to Amanda because...
4: It's time for Modern Seinfeld.
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0: I love it. Mm-hmm. Now it's time for Amanda to take over on Fun with Em and Dave-O and Aaron. We are now going to have you do... Now, do you want to do your own jingle on this?
1: Your own theme show?
2: I don't know why we haven't switched it over to my jingle.
0: I don't know either. Maybe a little comparison would be good. Let's hear yours first.
2: Burp, beep, beep, derp, ba, derp, ba.
3: Okay, yada, yada.
0: Now let's hear the actual one and see if it's any better than that. This is Modern Seinfeld. I don't know, maybe Amanda's is better. Maybe we should change it up here a little bit. But we've got Modern Seinfeld. So what would happen, Amanda, if Seinfeld existed on our television sets today?
2: Okay, here's one. Jerry dates a girl who likes to Uber short distance places that she can easily walk to.
0: Yep.
2: Elaine starts attending a paint and sip class as a way to make new girlfriends, but ultimately starts to realize she's only going for the good wine.
0: Yeah, smart.
2: George gets a Murphy bed so he has more space in his apartment, but struggles to pull it down when he's about to get it on.
3: Love it.
2: He's doing that little jump. Right? And Kramer starts a company that turns ebooks into paper books.
0: Oh, really?
2: Yeah.
0: Full circle, isn't it? Okay.
2: Okay, here's another one. Jerry confronts a restaurant pianist whose loud playing disrupts dinner conversations, saying, "It's not about you." Elaine dates a guy who gets tattoos on impulse and puts little to no thought in when he decides to get one.
0: Okay.
2: George dates a podiatrist who loves feet, but always asks George to leave his socks on when they're intimate.
0: Really?
2: Oh. And Kramer develops a dating app for lefties where swiping left means you like the person.
0: Oh, that's going to screw everything up.
2: That's right.
0: You are not going to meet some nice people now. You're going, wait a second, I didn't sign up for this.
2: I said no,
0: Okay. There you go. That's the Modern Seinfeld, what we see today. And next, what have we got coming up? Well, Amanda's back in charge, and she's doing what, Amanda?
2: The Daily Music News. Come on back for it.
3: Drop

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0: It's Thursday show, everybody.
1: Let's make today count.
0: Fun with Am and Davo and Aaron. And I'm going to say this, ever since we got finished with that whole stampede stuff, the parties and everything, I have just stayed chair locked since
2: then.
0: Thank you.
1: Very nice.
0: Thank you very much, everybody. I guess we have to run that one for another week now because we did a best of show on Tuesday, so we didn't come up with a new one.
2: So
0: we're going to run that till next Tuesday, okay? And we'll come up with a new one.
1: Good plan.
0: Welcome to the show, everybody. I want to thank everybody who's tuned in to listen to the only radio crew whose Zoom call got completely derailed when someone said, "I thought your background was not virtual. Then why is your house on fire?"
2: Oh,
0: you don't want to hear that. We're going to talk about other things you don't want to hear on Zoom calls throughout the show here, so stick around for it. What are we going to talk about? We got hot off the top news. We got a couple headlines we got to talk about, right? So we got the trivia reveal, the game show. Everybody gets to play along with us.
2: We sure do. And then my favorite thing for the week is modern side bell.
0: I'm not sure if your favorite part of the week is doing the the actual modern side bell.
2: Everyone knows exactly what's happening now. And then I'm going to update us on the Sex Pistols, Shania Twain, and Phil Collins for music. Yeah.
1: And then I'm going to tell you about a horrible mistake that God made.
2: Oh, that sounds like a joke, I guess.
0: That must be a joke, because that can't possibly happen.
1: And then after that, I want to talk to you about sometimes moments that break us actually build us.
2: That sounds lovely.
0: That sounds very inspiring.
2: Well, then I've got something that's going to ruin that. That's my DIY for the week, so stay tuned. I'm talking about painting the house while Dave was away.
1: Beautiful. Okay.
0: And then I got another really important thing. I think that I'm surprised we're doing it this late, though. Ways to stretch your family's vacation budget this summer.
2: There's vacation time left.
0: Is there vacation time left? Okay, well, we're going to find out. We're going to try to help people out, okay?
1: And then after that, I'm checking on traffic in a neighborhood garage sale.
2: Oh, cool.
1: Ooh, it sounds like a huge event.
0: Nice. And then, of course, like usual, we've got a couple stories that we're going to share in the good news segment and the trivia preview. We got three questions we need to ask at the end of the show. But get ready. I know you guys are excited for it.
1: Oh, yeah.
0: Time for Hot Off the Top News.
3: It's weird. The weird and wacky news.
0: Headlines galore. What have we got? Another French museum, just like the Louvre. Remember the Louvre?
2: En français.
0: It was a jewel robbery that happened. So we're going to talk about that. And then United Airlines comes up with early baggage drop-off. So
1: such a hassle.
0: Little pilot program they're starting. So we're going to talk about that. We're going to have a lot of fun, and make sure you're back for it right here on Fun with Em and Dave O and Aaron right after this.

0: Okay, gather around, everybody. We've got our headlines here. Our headlines on Fun with Amandevo and Aaron. Now, we've got to get to them and tell you all about the French Museum that got broken into. There's a jewel robbery. A lot more than just jewels, actually. So they were jewelry thieves that stole about $5 million worth of Art Nouveau pieces during an early morning break-in at France's Lalique Museum.
1: Ooh, la la.
2: Sounds
0: right.
2: Fancy.
0: Yeah. Sounds fancy. That's right. I thought you were going to say sounds fun.
2: No.
0: Not everything is fun, Aaron. Just our show. Masked suspects used sledgehammers to smash display cases before escaping with 27 items designed by René Lalique. The crystal, gold, and semi-precious stone jewelry cannot be melted down, which makes it difficult to sell. The thieves remain at large, and the museum will stay closed for several days while the investigation continues.
2: Yeah. A sledgehammer? Huh? So a real smash and grab,
0: literal smash and grab. I just want to say regarding this that it's good to see that security chief for the Louvre.
1: Remember that?
0: Another job after they fired him.
1: He's going to be looking again.
0: Yeah. Next story we've got here is about United Airlines. They come up with an early baggage drop-off pilot program. United Airlines has begun testing out a new early drop-off baggage program called Twilight Drop Bag. Mm. And here's how Twilight Drop Bag works. Passengers with an early morning flight can drop off their checked bags curbside at the terminal the night before. The advantage for United is it shifts the heavy morning demand on staff to a less hectic time of the day.
1: Okay.
0: The advantage to flyers is two trips to the airport instead of one.
1: Yeah. Or dealing with the crush of the late afternoon traffic at the airport.
0: Oh, yeah. That's
2: another gallon of gas to pay
1: for. Sure. Yeah.
0: How about not having your clothes or toiletries with you when you wake up in the morning? How about that?
1: Have more small individual items for you to carry and manage as you make your way through the airport in the morning.
2: Or even more time to lose your baggage.
1: That's right.
0: Yeah, yeah. Or how about this one? More time for the handlers to steal stuff out of your suitcase.
1: Oh, that hurts me hard. Yeah. Or this is the best airline idea since unassigned seating.
2: Oh, fun.
0: Oh, terrible. There you go. It made our headline news on Hot Off the Top News right here on Fun with Amandevo and Aaron. Guess what?
2: What's up? We got
0: the trivia reveal coming up. So that reveal is going to be, you at home playing along with us. And we're going to answer those silly questions we've got next on Fun with Amandevo and Aaron.

0: pregame show, it's time for the trivia reveal. But first, here's a word from our sponsor.
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2: Okay, we've got the trivia reveal now. We've got the three questions we're going to answer. Let's get right into it here. Anybody who's listening, you could play along. And number one, in a recent study, just over 75% of women under 24 years old said they do this. Just 4 years ago, 95% of women did it. What is it, Aaron? You have an idea what the women are doing?
3: How about alphabetize their snack cupboard?
2: Oh. Okay, like so by snack name?
3: All in order.
2: Okay.
4: Make me one who doesn't do that.
2: Okay, and then Amanda, what have you got for this one?
4: I said make their date pay on the first date.
3: Oh,
4: okay. Less women are maybe requiring that. Yeah.
2: Okay. I said the women just aren't going clubbing anymore like they used to.
4: Now it's true.
2: It's all craft beers and pubs.
4: That is true, yeah.
2: Boring.
4: Sure.
2: The actual answer is shave their armpits.
4: Oh.
3: So,
2: yeah, I dated a woman once. Okay, we're going to move on to the next one here. Number two, recent data found that close to 20% of women have done this to make themselves look better. What is it? Aaron, what do you think it is?
3: How about standing beside their short friends in every photo?
4: Okay.
2: That makes them look a little bit better.
4: Yeah, absolutely.
2: I agree. And then Amanda, you've got an answer for this, don't you?
4: I said got a promotion at work.
2: Got a promotion at work. How does that make them look better?
4: Well, they're more successful, more money, smarter.
2: They just glow more?
4: Yeah,
2: is that what happens?
4: That's right.
3: Brag more.
2: Okay. I said covered their entire body with tattoos.
4: That could be.
2: That's what's happening nowadays. And the actual answer is getting a nose piercing.
4: Oh, I'm not a fan of the nose piercing, actually.
2: Oh, I thought you were going to say you want to get one.
4: No, no way.
2: I don't think so. Okay, how about this one here? Number three, in a recent survey, 20% of women said they refused to do this without makeup on.
3: Directly at the self-checkout camera?
4: That's pretty good. At the grocery store?
2: Yeah. Okay.
4: Mine's Amanda? To say, go to the grocery store. You might run into people. Yeah.
2: Do you guys get
4: I'm not worried about the cameras.
2: Do you guys get a ding ding?
4: I don't know.
2: That?
4: Is it the right answer?
2: It's not the right answer, but you guys picked the same, basically the same thing.
3: We're both
2: the
3: dislikes.
2: Okay. I said go on a first date. So they definitely will not go without makeup on a first date, right?
4: 20% though, I think
2: 20%?
4: That's higher.
2: You think so? Okay.
4: Yeah.
2: Well, the actual answer is just answer the door.
4: Oh, really?
2: I don't think anybody answers the door anymore, though.
4: No, that's true.
2: I don't have to worry about that. Okay, well, those are your answers. Those are your questions. We have more coming up at the end of the show. Make sure you stick around for those. And now, we're going to hand it over to Amanda because...
4: it's time for Modern Seinfeld.
3: Oh, I love how you sound.

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4: Every day, from the moment you wake up, you make choices. 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

0: I love it. I love it. Mm-hmm. Now it's time for Amanda to take over on Fun with Em and Dave-O and Aaron. We are now going to have you do... Now, do you want to do your own jingle on this?
1: Your own theme show?
2: I don't know why we haven't switched it over to my jingle.
0: I don't know either. Maybe a little comparison would be good. Let's hear yours first.
2: Burp, beep, beep, burp, ba, da, ba.
3: Okay, yada, yada.
0: Now let's hear the actual one and see if it's any better than that. This is Modern Seinfeld. I don't know, maybe Amanda's is better. Maybe we should change it up here a little bit. But we've got Modern Seinfeld. So what would happen, Amanda, if Seinfeld existed on our television sets today?
2: Okay, here's one. Jerry dates a girl who likes to Uber short distance places that she can easily walk to.
0: Yep.
2: Elaine starts attending a paint and sip class as a way to make new girlfriends, but ultimately starts to realize she's only going for the good wine.
0: Yeah, so smart.
2: George gets a Murphy bed so he has more space in his apartment, but struggles to pull it down when he's about to get it on.
3: Love it.
2: He's doing that little jump. Right? And Kramer starts a company that turns ebooks into paper books.
0: Oh, really?
2: Yeah.
0: Full circle, isn't it? Okay.
2: Okay, here's another one. Jerry confronts a restaurant pianist whose loud playing disrupts dinner conversations, saying, "It's not about you." Elaine dates a guy who gets tattoos on impulse and puts little to no thought in when he decides to get one.
0: Okay.
2: George dates a podiatrist who loves feet, but always asks George to leave his socks on when they're intimate.
0: Really?
2: And Kramer develops a dating app for lefties where swiping left means you like the person.
0: Oh, that's going to screw everything up.
2: That's right. Yeah.
0: You are not going to meet some nice people now. You're going, wait a second. I didn't sign up for this.
2: I said no, yeah.
0: Yeah. Okay. There you go. That's the Modern Seinfeld, what we see today. And next, what have we got coming up? Well, Amanda's back in charge, and she's doing what, Amanda?
2: The Daily Music News. Come on back for it.
3: Drop those beats.

Crazy Gold, we're thinking about the revolution and also them crazy fashion trends as we take you back to the swinging 60s.

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You love on Lazy Gold.

0: Yes. Hello, and welcome back to our show. This show we call Fun with
1: Ammon,
0: Devo,
2: and Aaron, Airhead Cheshire.
0: Now, we thought, we're always laughing. We've always got so much energy. We have to take a moment to
2: center ourselves.
0: Solace. Calm.
1: Reflection.
2: Breathing.
0: So, now, it's time for Shallow Thoughts with the Fun Crew. Amanda, what are your thoughts?
1: What if your left shoe secretly thinks your right foot is the favorite?
0: Aaron, please share.
2: I think a clean dentist office reminds us that no matter how spotless life looks on the outside, somebody is still afraid of what's behind the door, unless the next door belongs to the serial killer. Honestly, I'd rather see the dentist.
1: David, what are your thoughts?
0: I was looking for a sign from the universe. I just couldn't make a decision, but the only sign I could find was one that said, "We're on a break. Good luck, though." Shallow Thoughts with the Fun Crew. We'll be right back with more fun with Ammon, Devo, and Aaron.

0: There we go, guys. We're back with more fun with Em and Davo and Aaron.
1: Let's do it again.
0: So I got to ask you guys, if we refer back to the theme that we were talking about earlier, I think that one thing that would not be on my bucket list, I've seen it happen, that whole hot dog eating contest.
2: Oh, yeah.
0: I don't want to have to scarf down 100 hot dogs with water.
2: Oh, my gosh.
0: That would be on your bucket list. Anything with bread and water combined. You're going to get sick.
1: What was that?
0: She's going to throw up right now.
2: Oh, that's my nightmare. Yeah.
0: How about what, Aaron?
1: How about get kicked out of an all-you-can-eat buffet?
2: Oh, my dad has had that happen.
1: Oh, really?
2: Homer Simpson style.
0: That's a Homer Simpson syndrome right there.
1: Oh, goodness.
0: Oh, geez. Okay, well, you know what? We got some random funny things that we get to talk about right now. So why don't we do that? And this random funny things now is going to be all about awkward questions for couples.
2: Oh, that's fitting. It's like our dating advice,
0: yeah.
2: Right?
0: Yeah. How about this one? Oh. He's cute. Is he a rescue?
2: Oh. Aren't they all?
0: Oh, okay, how about this next one?
2: Oh, well, I don't think I agree with this. Does she shed?
0: Oh, jeez. Oh,
2: yikers.
0: These are nasty. Yeah. Okay. How about another awkward question for couples, Aaron?
1: Is this your mother?
0: Oh, you're very British. Is that a British question?
2: If you say it with that accent, does it make it more appropriate?
1: Is this your mother?
0: Yeah. How about, did she finally tell you that the baby isn't yours?
2: That's awkward.
0: I'm just going to use that one with people. Just unprovoked. No. I'm just going to walk up to friends and say that. Okay, how about this next one here, Amanda?
2: When did you decide to settle?
0: Oh, come on.
2: That's awful.
0: That's not nice. Aaron, what's another awkward question for couples?
1: Who wears the pants in the family?
2: Oh, that's a little bit.
0: I often don't wear pants literally.
1: We know
0: who wears the pants in the family. Okay, how about, have you seen the movie Indecent Proposal?
2: Maybe think about it. I don't know.
0: How about this next one here, Amanda?
2: Have you met his wife yet?
0: Oh, come on.
2: These are bad.
0: Not as bad as did she finally tell you the baby isn't yours?
2: Yep.
0: Okay, and then let's finish her off here. How about you do this last one here, Aaron? Go ahead.
1: Are you expecting ugly children?
2: Oh, there we go.
0: You were all British today. Okay, that's awesome. There's some random funny things to talk about. And when we get back, we're going to talk about some good stuff.
1: Oh, we love the good stuff.
0: It's the good news segment coming up next on Fun with Em and Davo and Aaron.

0: wrapping things up here soon.
1: We sure
2: are. Coming to an end.
0: Now it's time to do some good news on the good news segment. And you know how I know it's time for good news?
3: Kindly deeds done for free. Kindly deeds
4: done for free.
0: Yeah, the Homer Simpson syndrome. That's what I love. Okay. We got good news here. A couple stories we're going to share, including this one. A Colorado river guide has become the first American woman to row solo from California to Hawaii.
5: I watched this. It was huge for her. Yeah.
0: Her name is Kelsey Fendler, and she completed the 2,400-mile journey in 43 days.
5: Incredible. Record.
0: Did she take, what was his name again? The ball in
5: Wilson.
0: Oh. Is that what his name? Yeah. So Wilson, did she have a Wilson with her?
5: She might have, yeah.
0: Okay. Well, she not only broke the women's record, but surpassed the previous overall solo rowing record for that route.
5: Nice.
0: Along the way, she also raised $30,000 for charity.
1: Wow.
0: That supports the physical and mental well-being of rafting guides.
5: People were obsessed with trekking her. Amazing.
0: Is that right?
5: Yeah.
0: Cool.
5: Yeah.
0: How about this one here? A dog in Kansas is safe now after being rescued from a 15-foot deep well.
1: Oh, dear.
0: Where he apparently fell while running away from 4th of July fireworks.
5: Oh.
0: Not cool. Okay, how about the animal control officers, the police, and the firefighters who worked diligently together to pull him from the well after someone heard him crying for help?
1: Oh, beautiful.
0: That's amazing. A dog who actually cried for help?
5: Yeah.
0: He could talk?
5: Dave.
0: How about the dog was cleaned up, fed brisket?
5: Nice.
1: Oh,
0: okay.
1: Wow.
0: I'm going to jump down a well now. And is doing much better now, and they decided to name him Brisket.
5: Oh,
0: look at that.
5: I love it.
0: Okay, how about this last one here? A group of neighbors in England rushed into a burning home to rescue a 78-year-old woman with Alzheimer's who was asleep and unaware of the fire.
1: Oh, dear.
0: The two neighbors fought through heavy smoke to find her and help her safely out of the house, and they were guided the whole time by the woman's daughter on a doorbell camera intercom.
5: Wow.
1: Beautiful.
0: The daughter says the stranger saved her mother's life because she only had minutes to escape.
5: Amazing.
1: Wow.
0: That's cool. Okay, there you go. Those are the good news stories and the good news segment. And we are going to take a little break, and then we're going to give you the weekend to think about all those questions we're going to be revealing on Monday's show. Coming up next, the Trivia Preview.

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1: 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James Barrington. 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

0: are Lazy Goals.
1: In 1965, Vietnam seemed like just another foreign war. But it wasn't. It was different in many ways, and so were those who did the fighting.

0: Welcome back, everybody. This is Fun with Em and Dave Owen Aaron, and now it's time to preview those questions. You're going to have the whole weekend
1: to think about them.
0: Yeah, absolutely. So let's find out what the questions are, and then on Monday's show, you can join us again, and we'll play along, and you can answer them. Let's start with Amanda.
2: Number one, 36% of people surveyed said they have tried unsuccessfully to stop doing this at work. What is it?
0: And number two, supposedly an office worker has a better chance of getting a raise if they do this. What is it?
1: And finally, number three, in a recent survey, just over 5% of people said this is a secret they keep from their boss. What is it?
0: I want to know. Okay, there you go. Those are the questions.
2: I got my answers.
0: We are going to find out what the actual answers are on Monday. So join us again for Fun with Em and Dave Owen Aaron. Enjoy your weekend.

Easy Gold.

0: It's Friday, my beautiful bride here at my side. Hello, Heidi. How are you?
1: Hello, I'm well. How are you?
0: I'm good. I got the hiccups just now. Hope that goes away. I'm going to work on that. I do have a guest joining me today. Excited to visit with James Murray from Impractical Jokers.
1: I love Murr.
0: How many times do you think we've had him on the show now?
1: Quite a few.
0: I mean,
1: probably.
0: Excessive.
1: Eight, at
0: it's
1: least.
0: It's a lot.
1: Yeah.
0: I love talking to him, though. He's always got stuff going on.
1: Yeah.
0: So
1: he's a
0: busy
1: I told him
0: last time, like, you don't have to keep writing books just to talk. Just reach out if you want to talk. So this time it's not a book, although we talked about this when it was a book. He wrote a book called Don't Move. Now there's a movie called Don't Move. It hits theaters today, but we had a chance to see it already.
1: We did.
0: It's a scary movie, but it does have some funny parts to it as well. So excited to visit with Mr. Murr from Impractical Jokers, James Murray, on the program on this Friday.

Crazy Gold, we're thinking about the revolution and also the crazy fashion trends as we take you back to the swinging 60s.

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1: Now with today's reason to party, here's my beautiful bride, Heidi Small. It's kind of a somber one today, isn't it?
2: Today is, of course, September 11th.
1: Yeah.
2: It is Patriot Day.
1: It is.
2: And it is National Day of Service.
1: So maybe not a reason to celebrate today.
2: Not a reason to celebrate, but if you want to maybe give a toast to all the heroes that sacrificed on this horrifying day.
1: Yeah.
2: I sent a list of 18 patriotic cocktails.
1: Nice.
2: So you can choose the one that fits your current mood the best.
1: There you go. And I've got a link to those drinks in the show notes for today at johnandheidishow.com.
3: Does

0: Now, surveys and studies and such. Ever catch yourself having a full conversation with your dog or your cat, Heidi? Yes, she does all the time.
1: You're far from alone.
0: A new study analyzed 5,072 snippets of everyday audio from 240 people. They found that they spoke to their pets during about 9.2% of the moments when they were observed talking. So that's like almost 10% of the time you're talking to your pet. University of Arizona researchers
1: talk to my pets all the time.
0: Developed a 30-category system to measure everything from pet nicknames and baby talk to commands, questions, and conversations about everyday life. Biggest surprise was how much people deferred. Some barely spoke. Deferred? Differed, I suppose, probably what that's supposed to be. That makes more sense. Some barely spoke to their animals. Others did it constantly. Researchers say those differences could explain why pet ownership appears to boost well-being for some people more than others. Heidi talks to them all the time.
1: All the time.
0: Our dogs look at me and I'm like, what? What do you want?
1: I'm not talking to the dogs.
0: Not anything nice. I'm like, would you get out of my way? Would you move? No, I'm not going to give you food. That's mainly what I'm saying, because Heidi gives them food. Surveys and studies and such on the John and Heidi Show.

0: courtesy of JaceCaseMedical.com. Today's quote was submitted by Carl. Toni Morrison said in God Help the Child, "Correct what you can, learn from what you can't." I love this. There are many things in life that I cannot change. So I've learned to live with these things, but there are some things that I can actually change, and I love it when I get a chance to make a positive change for my company or for my community. Some people complain about things. I do my very best to step up and make those things better. Sometimes that's 100% welcome, but there are times when it feels like I'm pushing my way into a party. I'm not a fan of that feeling. So those are the times that I let them do their thing until their thing just goes away. Then I do my own thing to replace their thing. So instead of taking the failing reins, we just get on a whole different horse. The Motivation
1: Minute. This has been The Motivation Minute. I'm John Small. Thanks for listening. Your favorite motivational quotes can be submitted for upcoming programs at motivationminute.org.

0: heart of Bourneville, Birmingham. We're not big, but we're perfectly well formed. We are Lazy Gold.
1: Got an untaxed car? 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

0: Now, big screen, little screen. Rob Reiner still being honored in Hollywood. The late actor and director won an Emmy for his role in The Bear months after he and his wife were found dead. So apparently there's several other awards that are on the way as well. That's kind of a cool thing. He had been involved in movies and TV since the 1970s. So that was, again, very, very big piece of Hollywood. A lot of people in Hollywood worked with him on something. Spider-Man Brand New Day took its sixth straight weekend championship over the summer box office, but it came to a close at about $23.3 million over the four-day holiday weekend. So that brings the total to $923 million. So that's pretty good. That's the domestic, by the way. The entire haul estimated to be about $4.7 billion.
1: Wow.
0: So, yeah, that's a whole lot. NBC Universal is trying again to reboot a long-running British hit, I'm a Celebrity, Get Me Out of Here. Peacock ordered a U.S. version of the competition series hosted by Traitors Breakouts, Maura Higgins and Rob Rausch. So, apparently they started this back in 2003, and then it didn't do very well, so then they tried it again. So, this new one, apparently, they're hoping is going to work. We'll see what happens. Big screen, little screen on the John and Heidi Show. It's 2026. 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

0: Heidi, did you know that palm trees are not actually trees, if in a botanical sense anyway? They belong to a different group of flowering plants, and they grow in a unique way without forming traditional wood. So, yeah, when you talk about a palm tree,
1: I did not know that.
0: It's not really a tree. It just kind of looks like a tree. So, we don't know everything, but now we know this.

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Whether it was YMCA, Wonderful Tonight, or We Are Family. Let's take time out and remember them carefree days of the 70s.

0: Time now for the joke of the day with my beautiful bride, Heidi Small. What do you got for me there, Heidi?
1: I'm going to give you three today because these are all pretty bad.
0: All right.
1: And I kind of feel bad about it.
0: Uh-huh. Not bad enough that you're not going to say them.
1: The first one is, I like to spend every day of as if it's my last, staying in bed and calling for someone to bring me more pudding.
0: Okay. Where's the joke in that?
1: Exactly.
0: It sounds like good advice.
1: What did one hat say to the other?
0: What did it say?
1: Stay here. I'm going on ahead. And what do you call a pony with a sore throat?
0: What do you call it?
1: A little horse.
0: A little horse. See, those are pretty good.
1: They're pretty bad.
0: Oh, that's the kind of thing
1: those
0: you tell.
1: Those were bad ones.
0: It's the kind of thing you tell somebody when you're trying to get off the phone. Got a quick joke for you. What do you call a whatever that was? All right. That is the joke of the day on the John and Heidi Show. 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

0: 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Today's quote was submitted by Reed. Andy Warhol said, "You need to let the little things that would ordinarily bore you suddenly thrill you." I love this. Sometimes this can be hard. If you're not excited about the silly little details of your job, find a way to make those things a little bit more exciting to you. I used to be a wedding DJ for about 25 years, and the fun part was the wedding dance, but the setup and the teardown were things I had to do every time. So I made up a little song that I would sing while I was plugging things in, and made it a little less monotonous. But somehow, it made me smile, and it made that setup time seem to go faster. If you have something that you have to do on a regular basis that doesn't thrill you, find a way to make that thing a little bit more fun for you. The
1: Motivation Minute. This has been the Motivation Minute. I'm John Small. Thanks for listening. Your favorite motivational quotes can be submitted for upcoming programs at motivationminute.org.

0: Time now for the scoop of the day. Picky eating may be written into your DNA. A study from 2024, they found twins that had genetics accounted for most fussy eating behavior, while environmental factors explained only a quarter of it. I don't know what that means. Children, as they get older, however, their unique experiences like friendships become increasingly influential in their eating habits. Researchers at University College London say introducing children to a variety of foods early and repeatedly offering healthy options may help broaden their taste. But yes, your child might actually have inherited their "I don't eat that" attitude.
1: Huh.
0: So they're saying that it's built into your DNA. So, yeah, I don't like onions. My father didn't like onions. My grandfather didn't like onions. We just don't like onions. And a vacuum cleaner.
1: I think that's accurate.
0: My dad liked onions, so that's not accurate. Vacuum cleaner maker Dyson is taking their high-tech approach to a new frontier. So first they were doing vacuums. Then they have like the little hand dryers that you see in bathrooms. Well, now they're going to get in your mouth. The company has launched a $499 camera jet AI-powered electric toothbrush, combines brushing with precision water pick. Would you spend $500 on a toothbrush?
1: No.
0: No.
1: No.
0: It uses an endoscopic camera to see between your teeth, then automatically targets those areas with refillable mouthwash as you brush. It uses Wi-Fi and Bluetooth. Users can watch a live view of the brush through their My Dyson app.
1: What?
0: Who's watching themselves brush their... Wait a minute. In selfie society that we live in?
1: Yeah.
0: I bet we're going to see this stuff online.
1: Just go to the dentist
0: You
1: regularly.
0: Get analysis of how thoroughly you cleaned your teeth. The footage is not stored unless users activate recording. The catch, camera jet requires no foaming toothpaste, so the camera remains clear. Dyson plans to sell 2.5-ounce tube of this stuff for $11. So $11 for 2.5 ounces of their toothpaste, $499 for their toothbrush.
1: Yeah, no, thank you.
0: Probably
1: I'm good
0: not gonna
1: with
0: see
1: what
0: that.
1: I have.
0: But you're going to see some social media people.
1: Oh, yeah.
0: My new thing I got.
1: Oh, yeah.
0: That's, there you go. Scoop of the day on the John and Heidi Show.

0: an underground bunker with an old clunky wind-up computer located close to the famous Cadbury's Chocolate Factory in Bourneville, Birmingham. This is Lazy Gold.
1: As a parent, you want to protect your kids. You know you can't keep them wrapped up in cotton wool forever, but there are some things that you can do, like keeping their vaccinations up to date. Some childhood diseases are on the rise again, like measles and whooping cough, and they can cause severe illness. Childhood vaccinations can help prevent them. So, are your child's vaccinations up to date? To find out more, search online for NHS vaccinations.

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1: Are you listening? 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Answer these questions out loud. What does S-H-O-P spell? And what do you do at a green light? Stop? Or should you go on green? Katie.
2: I'd say stop. 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

0: Excited to visit with James Murray, also known as Murr from Impractical Jokers. Always fun to chat with you, sir. Thank you for taking the time to visit.
1: You got it. Thanks for having me on.
0: Tonight is a big night for you in theaters starting tonight. Don't Move. It hits theaters tonight, and I appreciate you guys sending me a screener link. I had a chance to watch it ahead of time. Fantastic job, man.
1: Thanks, man. I appreciate it. Yeah, it's a great date night horror movie. It's about a church group from Chicago that goes on their annual summer camping trip and to the Ozarks, and they wander into the wrong woods.
0: Yeah.
1: Basically, because in these woods is this kind of terrifying prehistoric arachnid that can sense them and hunt them by the vibration they make whenever they trip through an invisible web. It's spun throughout the forest, and it closes in on them tighter and tighter circles. And it's a pretty pulse-pounding thriller. It's a great creature feature that you'll love.
0: Absolutely. It's based on a true story, right?
1: It is based loosely on a true story. No, it's based on our book, Don't Move, came out a few years ago. That did really well and hit bestseller lists and had a good fan base. So we turned it into a movie. And in the movie, it's starring Lindsay Fonseca, who you'll recognize from every Hallmark movie ever made.
0: Oh, yeah.
1: And the rapper Russ debut lead role in a movie. And he's fantastically charming and great in the movie. It's got Rob Riggle in it. T-Pain's in it. Tom Cavanaugh. Q from Impractical Jokers in the movie. I have a brief cameo for two lines too.
0: Yeah, you're in the very beginning of the movie. I was like, I know that dude. And it was fun to see Q in there as well. So that's very, very fun. And again, it's not necessarily supposed to be a funny movie, but there's some very funny parts in the movie. It's a, you know, it's a creature feature. It's a scary movie, but there's some good, funny, humorous parts of this as well, which I love.
1: Yeah, you know, the movie starts pretty horrifically, right, with this tragedy that our main character goes through. And then it gets kind of fun and funny, you know, largely because, I mean, Riggle is hysterical naturally. Tom Cavanaugh is so likable as well. And it just becomes much easier and more likable, a movie. And then when the horror starts again, then it doesn't stop. Then it's relentless, the action through to the end of the movie to see if they survive and overcome. So it's a really great kind of balance of a movie. The kind of movie I love. I love those kind of horror movies.
0: Absolutely. And we had a chance earlier this week to chat with some of the actors from the movie, and they said they filmed this on location out in the woods, and it was cold, and it was, you know, scary. And when I was watching it, I thought, this has to be on location. There's no way this is like on a green screen in a studio somewhere. So you guys, you did a great job.
1: Thanks, man. Yeah, we filmed it in Kansas City, which is such a great town. And by the way, the movie does come out in theaters nationwide this weekend, and you can get your tickets at don'tmovemovie.com. You can look at the map there of all of America, put your zip code in, see what your closest theater to you is. We just announced that AMC picked up the movie too, so boom, overnight, 100 more cities just got added. Like, we're hoping that Regal will pick it up as well, but it all depends on that first opening weekend.
0: Yeah.
1: So if you have the means, and even cooler, I took all of September off from touring to tour America to pop into movie theaters to surprise audiences.
0: Oh.
1: So I'm literally hitting this weekend, the movie launch weekend, I'm hitting hundreds of screenings across America, all over the place.
0: Nice.
1: And at any point in the movie, the movie will freeze, the lights will come up, I'll walk in, take a picture with everybody, thank them for coming, and walk out. And literally, I'm hitting like 30, 40 screenings a day. And the reason for that is because in my mind, if you spend $6 a gallon on gas to drive to the movie theater to see the movie, and you get a babysitter, a puppy sitter, or what have you, and you're spending your hard-earned money to go see the movie in the theaters the way it's meant to be seen,
0: yeah,
1: I want to be there to thank you personally. And we did the same thing with the Joker's movie that came out 6 years ago. I'm doing the same thing with Don't Move. And I promise you, you'll have a great time. You'll laugh, you'll scream, you'll feel emotion in the movie too. So I would love to be there. Thank you, personally.
0: Well, and I'm going to check it out in the theaters. We had a chance, like I said, to see the screener link, but I watched it on a tiny little screen. So I'm looking forward to seeing it on the big screen this weekend, because this is the type of movie you need to see on a big, big, big screen.
1: Yeah, and the soundtrack is so good. We got an original song from Russ in the movie.
0: Yeah.
1: And the score is so darn good, especially in the theater, when you can really feel the rhythm of it and the bass of it. Oh, man.
0: Well, I'm excited. And again, always a pleasure to visit. You don't have to write books or do movies to chat. Just reach out. We'll talk anytime, Murr.
1: I'll fax you. My fax number hasn't changed.
0: There you go. All right. Mine hasn't either. I still don't have one. So, all right. Thank you again. We're going to get out and check it out in theaters this weekend. Thank you, sir.
1: Thanks, buddy. Thanks for having me.
0: Absolutely. Again, the movie's called Don't Move. 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

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Today's quote was submitted by Andrew. Ralph Bunche said, "The well-being and the hopes of the peoples of the world can never be served until peace, as well as freedom, honor, and self-respect is secure." Wow, what a lofty goal. World peace. Hey, I'm all for that, but the realist in me says that that may just never happen. What makes me think that? I've taken a peek at the news a few times over the last 50 years or

so. We kind of have a bit of a problem with one another. We all feel like this world would be pretty cool if it wasn't for all those other people out there dragging it down. Of course, I'm kidding, but if you watch the news at all, you'll agree a little. We seem to kind of be stuck in fight mode. Even when things are going well, things are still not going very well. I'd love to see that change, but I'm not expecting it anytime soon. But I will do my part. This has been the Motivation Minute. I'm John Small. Thanks for listening. Your favorite motivational quotes can be submitted for upcoming programs at motivationminute.org.

0: Time now for the movie quote of the day from 1988. I think you're going to get this one, but I don't think I can tell you the whole quote because, well, we're on the radio. So I've come here to chew bubble gum and some other stuff, but I ran out of bubble gum. Do you remember the movie? It's a great movie.
1: No, it's an action movie. So it's
0: Rowdy
1: not
0: Roddy Piper and They Live.
1: Okay.
0: Yeah.
1: Yeah. I have not seen it.
0: If you've not seen the movie?
1: Is that the one with the glasses?
0: Yeah.
1: Okay. I have seen it, but it's been a long, long time ago.
0: Here's one. It should be required viewing for people because it's happening today. I mean, not necessarily put on glasses. Not necessarily put on glasses and you see monsters, but I think that with social media targeting, I see things on my social media that you see differently on yours. That's kind of what that society was, a little bit. Anyway, it's a great movie. It's called They Live from 1988. Movie quote of the day.
2: If

0: Time now for News to Me as we head to the News to Me news desk with Heidi Small.
1: So apparently the evolutionary advantage of fingerprints is to grip slick objects.
0: Yeah, I knew that.
1: Did you know that?
0: I did know that.
1: Yeah. I did know.
0: That's why you get wrinkly when you're
1: in the water. That gets bigger. Yeah, that makes sense. The dirtiest part of your body is apparently your mouth.
0: Or your mind.
1: And maybe that's why they say wash your mouth out with soap.
0: There you go. Could be.
1: And you know the little symbols that you write down when you're swearing in text instead of writing the swear word, the asterisks and the dollar sign, like those things. It substitutes for profanity and is known as Grawlicks or obscenicons.
0: Well, there you go.
1: Yeah. There's a word for them.
0: That's nice. Very nice.
1: And that is news to me.
0: That is also news to me.

0: Fun fact for you, Heidi.
1: What's that, John?
0: Cologne was originally produced as protection against the plague. It was widely believed that bad-smelling air was spreading the disease. So that's when we got cologne, was because of the plague. That's kind of cool.
1: That's interesting.
0: And I bet it made everybody smell a little better, too.
1: I'm sure it did. Because,
0: you know, they had the plague and all. Fun fact for you, Heidi.
1: What's that, John?
0: A snake with king in its name means that it will kill and eat other snakes. So a cobra is a cobra, but a king cobra,
1: will kill
0: and eat other snakes. Yeah. Fun fact for you, Heidi.
1: What's that, John?
0: Through the process of evaporation, condensation, and precipitation, all water on Earth is millions of years old. So it's been evaporated and condensed and precipitated and all that. Fun fact for you, Heidi.
1: What's that, John?
0: New York was briefly known by a different name. So it was New Amsterdam for a while, but for a short while, between New Amsterdam and New York, it was New Orange.
1: What?
0: Yeah, yeah.
1: Oh, that's interesting.
0: Kind of glad they went with New York. And we'll do one final fun fact for you, Heidi.
1: What's that, John?
0: Stop signs were yellow from the 1920s all the way up through the 1950s. So that's kind of cool. Several fun facts. Now you know. Thanks for listening to the John and Heidi Show.

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Then, a generous helping of 60s hits. Mix them carefully with some forgotten 70s classics. Blend them gently for 4 minutes. Then simmer on gas mark 7 until golden brown. This is the result.

0: Whoa! 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
5: Time now for some weird news. Alaska's Senate race has a problem that sounds like a setup for a confusing joke. There are three, yes, three, Dan Sullivans. Republican incumbent Senator Dan S. Sullivan is running for re-election. But another Republican, retired teacher Dan J. Sullivan, is also on the ballot. The GOP has accused Dan J. Sullivan of trying to spoil the race, but Alaska's top court ruled that he can stay. Well, now a former Anchorage mayor, Dan A. Sullivan, is urging voters to back the incumbent, calling himself the OG Dan Sullivan. So there's three Dan Sullivans, Dan S. Sullivan, Dan J. Sullivan, and Dan A. Sullivan.
6: That's going to be confusing.
5: I don't know if that's still going on. I know that was sent to me a while back, so I don't know when that election is happening or if it has already happened, but that is quite bizarre.
6: Yes, it is.
5: And that's why it landed here with today's weird news on the John and Heidi Show. It's 2026. 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

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Today's quote was submitted by Grace. Jerry Garcia said, "You do not merely want to be considered just the best of the best. You want to be considered the only one who does what you do." What a great quote. Jerry is from the band The Grateful Dead. They march

0: to the beat of their own drum. I read a very cool book called Marketing Lessons from the Grateful Dead, What Every Business Can Learn from the Most Iconic Band in History. In this book from 2010, they talk about many things this band did that made them unique. They allowed people to record the music at their concerts, but they asked them to sit in a special section called the taper section. That way they'd get a better sound. Then they allowed them to sell these tapes or trade them at their shows. This was a very unique way to do things. This has been the Motivation Minute. I'm John Small. Thanks for listening. Your favorite motivational quotes can be submitted for upcoming programs at motivationminute.org.
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0: Time now for the question of the day. This is for you, Heidi. If you're average, you'd do this 22 times during your commute to work. What is it? 22 times.
1: Oh.
0: During a commute to work.
1: Look in your rearview mirror.
0: No, talk to yourself. And I'll bet Heidi is way above average.
1: I'm way above average.
0: She talks to herself all the time. Her desk is now around the corner from me, so she'll be in there muttering some nonsense. And I'm like, are you talking to me? She's like, no, I'm just talking to myself. I'm like, okay. I don't know what that was, but I don't agree.
1: I talk to myself all the time.
0: A lot.
1: Yeah. I just happen to enjoy intelligent conversation.
0: I set you up for that because I knew you wanted to say that. That is your question of the day on the John and Heidi Show.

0: Time now for something special with Heidi Small. What you got for me there, Heidi?
1: It's a sad day.
0: Oh,
1: I have the very final episode, the TV show that has not been seen or is not remembered. Yeah. So it's the very last one.
0: Well, that's one of many sad things.
1: And
0: about
1: this
0: today.
1: One is called Crossroad Avenger. It was from 1953.
0: Yeah.
1: This was a Western about a mysterious figure who calls himself the Tucson Kid. He wanders from small town, dispensing justice. But he isn't a sheriff or a gun for hire. He works for an insurance company and investigates claims before he authorizes payment.
0: That's ridiculous. I wonder why that one didn't work out. Is that just the dumbest thing ever? Somebody thought that was a good idea at some point.
1: Somebody's like, this, you know, this is going to do well.
0: What we need to do. Yeah. That is something special with Heidi Small. 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

Captain Tobias Wilcock welcoming you aboard Coconut Airways Flight 3722 to Bridgetown, Barbados. We will be flying at an height of 32,000 feet and at an airspeed of approximately 600 miles per hour. Refreshments will be served after takeoff. Kindly fasten your safety belts and refrain from smoking until the air.

0: Time now for the list. I'm excited for these. We did some yesterday. We're going to do the rest today. They're all in the show notes today. These are the old lady memes. Apparently, this was inspired by the old lady from the show Widow's Bay. I don't know what that is, okay. But they're all fun. It says, for a while, everybody was just going around saying, what's up, to each other.
1: Right.
0: For no reason.
1: Right. I remember that.
0: Remember that?
1: I remember that. A
0: Bud Light commercial or something? Another one. We would answer the phone not knowing who is calling. Yeah, because like we didn't have any way to know.
1: Came along.
0: Yeah, I remember when that became a thing. Then you're like, it's grandma. Should we answer? We used to say BRB and G2G because we would leave the internet for a while. I don't remember doing those.
1: I don't remember that.
0: Yeah, you'd literally slapped a bracelet right onto your wrist. Sometimes it would hurt.
1: Yeah, oh, the slap bracelets. I remember those.
0: We never drank water at school unless it was from a communal fountain, and there were no disposable cups to keep it hygienic. It was always lukewarm, and it tasted slightly metallic.
1: And you had about 2 seconds, and there was a line of people behind
0: Move
1: you.
0: Move on, man.
1: And then you had to rush back to PE to protect your life against dodgeball.
0: Every house had an electric knife that you'd plug into the wall, but it was only taken out on holidays.
1: Thanksgiving.
0: I remember that.
1: Yep.
0: And if you fell asleep with the TV on, you'd wake up to static because TV just ended.
1: It did.
0: It was like, come back tomorrow, kid.
1: It did.
0: I love all of these. They're all in the show notes for today at johnandheidishow.com.
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0: 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Today's quote was submitted by James. Roger Federer said, "Negative energy is wasted energy. You want to become a master at overcoming hard moments. That is, to me, the sign of a champion." I love that. I watched a video recently. I think it was on Facebook or TikTok or YouTube or some other place that feeds me videos to take up any spare time I have. This video was actually pretty good. There was a young actor named Ashton Sanders speaking to Denzel Washington at a red carpet event. He said, "I might be doing a movie with you soon." And he kind of just spoke that into being. Denzel said, "Then I'll see you at work." And the two actually did do a movie together shortly after that visit. The Equalizer 2 came out in 2018. Think big, expect big things, and do big things.
1: This has been the Motivation Minute. I'm John Small. Thanks for listening. Your favorite motivational quotes can be submitted for upcoming programs at motivationminute.org.
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0: We always like to wrap things up around here with good news, and I think this is good news. Take a listen to this story, Heidi. A coyote or a coyote, depending on how you want to say it,
1: okay,
0: with a swollen face, needed help. An entire community refused to give up on her. For nearly a year, a coyote with an extremely swollen face was wandering around a Southern California neighborhood. The people who saw her simply couldn't look the other way. First of all, they named her Wendy, and Barbara Perrin's son spotted this coyote, called his mom because he knew that she would want to help. She rescues cats and dogs through a nonprofit called Saving Grace LA.
1: Aww.
0: Soon discovered that Wendy had been living with this mysterious face swelled up for about a year. So it's kind of a bizarre thing. There's photos you can see on the internet here. Neighbors have been watching her and trying to find ways to make her life a little easier.
1: Aw, poor baby.
0: A newspaper delivery boy would even text pictures of this coyote to and tell other people if he could leave some scraps out and some water. People really cared about Wendy, which was amazing to see. After weeks of people working together, Wendy was finally rescued and is now at a place called the Wildlife Care of Southern California, given some antibiotics and medicine and food and a comfortable place to rest. The cause of the swollen face is still unknown. Some neighbors think maybe she was hit by a car, but there's others thinking that maybe it was just a serious infection from something else. But they say, I think Wendy is a testament to many people caring and wanting to help and reaching out. So the thing that's really cool is now this animal is in much better care and is healing up, and it looks like she's getting better. The face swelling is down quite a bit, but at one point, the face was swelled up so much, one of the eyes was almost completely closed. So if you'd like to see all of the details there, I've got a link to it in the show notes for today at johnandheidishow.com. Time to say goodbye, Heidi.
1: Goodbye, Heidi.
0: Goodbye, everybody. Have a great day. Thank you for listening to the John and Heidi Show. 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
1: From Feature Story News in Paris, I'm Ross Cullen. Ceremonies of remembrance are being held across the US on Friday, commemorating the 25th anniversary of the 9/11 terrorist attacks. Fighters from the Iran-backed Houthi movement in Yemen are reported to have taken control of a key island in the Red Sea. And a court in Hong Kong has sentenced three organisers of the territory's annual Tiananmen Square vigil to jail terms under Beijing's national security law.
0: This is Lazy Gold. Playing the greatest oldies of all time. Like this.

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1: The Mystery Year with Paul Moore.
2: Hello and welcome to a great Mystery Year.

Welcome along to the Mystery Year, kicking off in style this time round with Dreamer from Supertramp. In the year that the Birmingham Six were sentenced to life imprisonment, it's also the year that the Vietnam War ended and Vietnamese boat people began arriving in Hong Kong, and Kenny had Fancy Pants in the charts.

Penny and Fancy Pants. In the year that the Equal Opportunities and Sex Discrimination Act came into force in Britain, and the year that the Suez Canal reopened to shipping after 8 years. It's also the year that Margaret Thatcher was elected leader of the Conservative Party.

Captain and Tennille. Love will keep us together on the mystery year, the year that Dutch Elm disease spread across Britain and the first G7 summit was held. Also the year that American President Gerald Ford survived two assassination attempts.

Musically, in this year, Karen Carpenter, weighing only 90 pounds, was taken ill and the Carpenters tour was cancelled. It's also the year that Queen released the first proper pop video for Bohemian Rhapsody, and the year that the Sex Pistols gave their first public performance at London St Martin's College of Art, and the Eurovision Song Contest winner was Ding A Dong from the Netherlands, and the year that the Bee Gees were jive talking. But what's the mystery here today?

Bee Gees and Jive Talking from the year that the British Appeal Court ruled that Sikhs living in Britain could only have one wife, and London experienced its hottest day for 35 years with temperatures of 32 degrees. However, it's also the year that snow fell in London in June, and the year the Bay City Rollers were giving us a little love.

sporting this year. Czechoslovakian-born Martina Navratilova requested political asylum in America, and Scottish football captain Billy Bremner was banned from international soccer after an alleged brawl. Also the year that Tiger Woods was born, and racing driver Graham Hill sadly passed away.

It's ABBA, and I do. In the year that if you went to the cinema, you'd be watching films such as The Towering Inferno, The Man with the Golden Gun, Emmanuel, Earthquake, Murder on the Orient Express, Stardust, and Confessions of a Window Cleaner. But what was the year?

The Rubettes and I Can Do It in the mystery year when things were launched such as Betamax videos. Richard Adams launched his book Watership Down. We saw the very first cereal bars go on sale in the UK. Also the laser printer, portable bleepers, Revlon's Charlie perfume, which I still wear to this day, and the very first Womble toys. But what was

New York grooving hello in the year that a 6,000-strong terracotta army was evacuated from a tomb in China. It's also the year that the government cancelled the Channel Tunnel project because of escalating costs. It's the year that Microsoft was founded by Bill Gates and Bill Clinton married Hillary Rodham. And the year that Judy Collins had Send in the Clowns in our charts.

David Essex, Hold Me Close, from the year that Bob Marley broke through onto the UK musical scene with his first song, No Woman, No Cry, which led to a reggae explosion in Britain. It's also the year that the Tramps were holding back the night.

Hold Back the Night from the Tramps in the year that Charlie Chaplin was knighted in the Queen's New Year's Honours List. Drew Barrymore and Kate Winslet were born. Richard Burton and Elizabeth Taylor married for the second time in Botswana. And the year that ITV programmes were blacked out by a technician strike. But what was the year that Mike Batt had Summertime City in the charts?

the summertime. Mike Batt and Summertime City on the Mystery Year Today, the year that making its debut on British television was Fawlty Towers, Jim'll Fix It, and The Sweeney. And Guys and Dolls were

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1: From Feature Story News in Paris, I'm Ross Cullen. Ceremonies of remembrance are being held across the US on Friday, commemorating the 25th anniversary of the 9/11 terrorist attacks. Fighters from the Iran-backed Houthi movement in Yemen are reported to have taken control of a key island in the Red Sea. And a court in Hong Kong has sentenced three organizers of the territory's annual Tiananmen Square vigil to jail terms under Beijing's national security law.
0: This is Lazy Gold. Playing the greatest oldies of all time. Like this.

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to the end of time, please. This is Tony Lloyd on your favourite radio station with loads of love songs. We've got some romantic mentions. Maybe somebody who loves you's been in touch with me since the last show and told me all about you. Or maybe they haven't, I don't know. But anyway, we'll get through a few of those a bit later on Love from Tony.

or all of it tonight. Dina Carroll there, and Don't Be a Stranger. And before that, Diana Ross and Marvin Gaye together, of course, with a classic. And someday we'll be together. Don't know when that'll be. It's Tony Lloyd on your favourite radio station. A little treat for you now. You've got to have a listen to this. Turn your volume up, your headphones up a little bit, and listen to the wonderful Nancy Lamott and Listen to My Heart on Love from Tony.

0: That's Frankie Valli on Love From Tony and My Eyes Adored You. They still are, actually. That's past tense, isn't it? It means that they did and now they don't. But I think they probably still do, if you get my meaning. Probably not. Now, if you'd like a mention on a future Love From Tony show on this fabulous radio station, it's very easy to do. 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That'll take you there as well, and then you can send me a message for a future show. But give me loads of time if you can. If you know somebody's anniversary, birthday, what have you, then there's no excuse, because it's next year, right? So just go to lovefromtony.com. I've got a message here from Milanka. Hi, Milanka. She says, hi, my name is Milanka from Raglan in New Zealand. We listen every week to Love From Tony, and every time it comes on, we can't get enough of it. I always love to hear the cat news. Well, cat news at the moment, I'm just looking around, there's no cats in the studio at the moment. But I'll let you know if anybody does. In fact, I can hear one screaming outside. Is that? No, it might be Cookie. Anyway, I'll let you know. Milanka says, I always love to hear about the cat news. And anyway, could you please say happy birthday to Johnny from me? Happy birthday to Johnny from me, our Cavalier King Charles Spaniel dog China, or Bubba, as I like to call her, and our three cats, Haiti, Russia, and Azareth. Great names. Tell him we all love him, including all the animals, appreciate him very much, and all of us wish him many happy returns. Thank you again, and thank you very much for your show, and for rescuing cats too. We'll do that. There's seven so far, all rescued and chipped and vaccinated. I know. It's Tony Lloyd back in a tick. How? Love From Tony.
1: Your favourite romantic songs. Love From Tony.

They think she might have been a little bit bitter. There's Madonna, and you'll see. But anyway, they all got back together again after all that. So, you know, I do like a happy ending, don't you? I know you do. It's Tony Lloyd on your favourite radio station with Love from Tony. This time every week. Now, a cracker from Lionel Richie.

was Paul McCartney and Wings, of course, and My Love. But a remastered version in 2018, just for you, my dear listener, on Love from Tony. This is Tony Lloyd on your favourite radio station. In the next hour, we have the Double Dose of Romance, which is two back-to-back songs uninterrupted from the same artist. Which, sort of looking down at my notes here, we had My Love from Paul McCartney and My Love from Lionel Richie, but totally different songs. But that's not the way the Double Dose works. It's two from the same artist. And this week, it's two from the wonderful Gilbert O'Sullivan. Looking forward to that. That's in the next hour on the Love from Tony Double Dose session. You're welcome. This is Peebo Bryson. And If Ever You're in My Arms Again. Hopefully, very soon.

0: It's Peebo Bryson, If Ever You're In My Arms Again. That's off his album called Bedroom Classics. Very appropriate for Love From Tony, with me, Tony Lloyd, every week here on this brilliant radio station. I've got another love song for you in just a tick. Love From Tony.
1: Your favourite romantic songs. Love From Tony.

Oh yeah! Play those trumpets. Thank you. Nat King Cole, of course, an L-O-V-E, little spelling lesson for you there. Love from Tony, with Tony Lloyd every week on this amazing radio station. Don't forget, in the next hour, we have the double dose of romance, two back-to-back from Gilbert O'Sullivan. That's Gilbert O'Sullivan, not Gilbert and Sullivan, which is operetta. You may know that already, but if you didn't, you do now. And years and years ago, I used to stage manage and do all these special effects for Gilbert and Sullivan operettas in the West End of London. Yeah, it was great fun. Fantastic. Anyway, Gilbert O'Sullivan on the way in the next hour on the Double Dose of Romance. Now, this is rather special. Beautiful from Michael McDonald's, I Can Let Go Now.

0: Phil Collins and This Must Be Love from Tony on your favourite radio station. See what I did there? Okay. In the next hour, we have the double dose of romance, of course, which I mentioned a bit earlier on, two back-to-back from the wonderful Gilbert O'Sullivan. One or two more romantic mentions as well, or ro-mentions, as I call them quite frequently. Maybe one for you coming up, so stay tuned to this station, and we'll find out if somebody's been romantic towards you.
1: Ooh-ah.
0: Now, this is Richard Marx, a special edit for you on Love from Tony and Right Here Waiting.

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1: Just story news in Washington. I'm Nick Harper. Saudi Arabia has been forced to shut a key crude oil pipeline following multiple attacks. It comes as the Iran-backed Houthis have tightened their grip on the Red Sea coastline. The US has marked the 25th anniversary of the 9/11 terror attacks, with President Donald Trump attending a ceremony at the Pentagon. And the Indian Prime Minister Narendra Modi and Russian President Vladimir Putin have held bilateral talks in New Delhi ahead of this weekend's BRICS summit.
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0: It's Love from Tony on your favourite radio station with me, Tony Lloyd, with the incredible voice of Jimmy Helms. I obviously can't reach those high notes at all. And it would be very dangerous for me to try, to be honest. Right, time for the double dose of romance when we play two back-to-back songs from the same artist. Gilbert O'Sullivan is the artist this time round. I've got something special for our voiceover artist, Annie. In a tick, she's just going to announce it in a second. Happiness is me and you. And before that, nothing rhymes, which is a problem I have.
1: It's Tony's double dose of romance.
0: I'm just useless at poetry. I'm sorry. I'm not a poet, and I know it. There you go. It's the double dose of romance on Love from Tony.

0: Isn't that lovely? Gilbert O'Sullivan, Happiness Is Me and You. On the Double Dose of Romance, thanks to Annie, the voiceover, the very expensive voiceover. She says,
1: it's Tony's Double Dose of Romance.
0: Yes, it is. For finding that track as well for me to play on the show. Thanks very much, Annie. We'll have another Double Dose around the same time next week here on Love From Tony.

Elton John, you know. And can you feel the love tonight? Oh yes I can. Oh, thank you very much. It's Tony Lloyd on your favourite radio station every week with love from Tony, a whole pile of romantic songs. I've got some romantic mentions right now. If you'd like one on a future show, then give us plenty of time and just go to lovefromtony.com, and from there you can do all sorts of things. You can send me a message, you can have a look around the website, you can look at gallery because there's loads of my career type pictures there. Some of them you may laugh at, I have to be honest. But anyway, Phil, he's in Liverpool. Phil, thanks for your message. He says, can you say hi to my wife, Susan, Tony? We listen every week in Liverpool. Just say lots of love to Susan. Sharon would like to say hi to her boyfriend, David. I have to be very careful about boyfriends and husbands because, you know, if somebody's married and then they also have a boyfriend, then, you know, we could all get into trouble. Sharon says hi to her boyfriend, David. Love you and see you very soon is the message to you, David, from Sharon. And Brenda in California, USA, says hi to her husband, Bert. Lots of love to you, Bert, from Brenda in California.

0: It's Robbie Williams.
1: She's the one. She certainly is. She's the one. Now, don't forget, you can love all sorts of people, but you can only be in love with one person at a time. That's my advice. This is Tony on Love from Tony. I've got more romance for you in just a tick. Love from Tony.
2: Your favourite romantic songs. Love from Tony.

Rolls Royce, of course, and Wishing on a Star on Love from Tony. This is Tony Lloyd with you. I hope you've been enjoying the music so far. I do my best, you know. I play all sorts of different types of love songs in the hope that one of them is your favourite. Maybe more than one of them, hopefully. That would be nice. More and more people are listening to the show, which is really lovely. Thank you so much for listening to Love from Tony, especially on this fabulous radio station. It's brilliant. And don't forget, there's even more brilliant programmes after mine. Yeah. It's hard to believe, but there's loads. This is Simply Red. Say You Love Me on Love from Tony. You're welcome.

A million love songs every show. I cram in as many as I possibly can, but it's not a million, obviously. Take that. Now, don't forget, if you want to mention on a future Love From Tony show, then it's easy to do. Just go to lovefromtony.com. While you're there, just have a little stray in the menus, if you'd like. You can look at the gallery, which is a whole load of embarrassing photos, mostly taken in my my long radio career. But there's also a Music Stories podcast. And I mentioned one of my interviewees recently, Eleanor Grant, who's amazing to listen to. You should hear what she's done and what she's going to do. It's incredible. Just have a listen to Eleanor on Music Stories podcast. And there's also, there's also Human Stories podcast as well, which is a bunch of interviews with people with a human story to tell. That's how it works, you see. It's all available from lovefromtony.com. You're welcome. Remember, these are the cause. What can I do?

0: on Love From Tony and What Can I Do To Make You Love Me. Well, it's, you know, you either do or you don't, you know. You can't make somebody love somebody, can you? That's just my opinion, of course. It's Tony, back in a moment. Hang on. Love From
1: Tony. Your favourite romantic songs. Love From Tony.

It's Westlife and I Want to Grow Old With You. That's a good idea because the alternative isn't so good. Almost it for another Love From Tony with me, Tony Lloyd. Thanks so much for listening. Stay tuned to this fabulous station. It's great here. And Love From Tony will be back, of course, around the same time next week. In the meantime, love everybody you possibly can. Oh, yeah. All at once. And all at once.

Oh, here comes the rain, but I don't think that's going to happen over this weekend in some areas of the UK anyway. What a classic from the Doors, Riders of the Storm. Well, a very good evening, everyone. Welcome along on this Friday, the 11th of September. It's Paul Gray here with my Friday night. It's Music Night on Lazy Gold Radio and Classic Oldies as well. With you until midnight with all your favourite oldies, all from the decades you love. So let's get on with it then.

That's the way to start the show, isn't it? Bringing on back the good times. We had Erasure sometimes. David Bowie with that Space Odyssey. Major Tom, where are you? You out there somewhere floating around in space? And the Fortunes, you've got your troubles. I've got mine. Well, thank you very much for your company on this Friday evening. It's always lovely having you on that side of your listening device. Now, on this day in music, 1993, Mariah Carey started an 8-week run at number one on the US singles chart with Dream a Lover. The song was eventually displaced by Meatloaf's I'll Do Anything for Love, But I Won't Do That. Also, on this same day, her third album, Music Box, went to number one in the UK charts. She's got a voice that can get so high, it can open up automatic garage doors, don't you know? So if you've got one and Mariah Carey is in your street, well, that garage door is just going to go up and down, up and down, up and down, up and down, up and down, down and up. Here she is.

Terence Trent D'Arby here on Friday night is Music Night on Lazy Gold Radio and Classic Oldies. Sign your name on that check and send it to me right now. That's something you don't do these days, is it? Signing a check. I actually had a check sent to me when I changed my car, so it was a refund on my road tax. And I thought, oh, how am I going to pay this in? But of course, we've all got phone apps these days for our bank, don't we? And now you can just take a picture of your cheque and it's instantly paid in, even though it's sitting there in the living room drawer, waiting to be torn up, I guess. Now, if you'd like to get in touch with me here in the Friday Night is Music Night studio, this is how you do it. You can email paul@classicoldies.uk. That's the easiest way. Or you can go onto Facebook and just do a search for Music Night with Paul Gray. Gray with an A. It is the only way. And on X and Blue Sky, at Paul Gray DJ. And then use the hashtag Music Night. That's how you do it. Go on, do it now. Do it now, as Arnie would say. And I won't be a moany moany all night long.

Not played that one in absolutely ages. It stars on 45 with Star Sound here on Lazy Gold Radio and Classic Oldies. Hello, it's Paul Gray here in your lug holes until midnight on this Friday evening. Friday night is music night. Now, we say a very happy birthday for yesterday, the 10th of September 1945, to Puerto Rican musician, singer and composer Jose Feliciano. Oh, that makes him 81, doesn't it? Best known for many international hits, including his rendition of The Doors, and we played The Doors at the top of the hour, didn't we? Of his rendition of The Doors' Light My Fire. His 1968 album, Feliciano, reached number 2 on the US charts. This is such a fabulous rendition of the song. That's twice I've said rendition. Hang on, no, that's 3 times now.

Classic oldies, all from the decades you love here on Lazy Gold Radio and Classic Oldies. It's the one and only Chesney Hawkes. Now, I must say a very good evening to Tony T in Birmingham. Hiya, Tony. Thank you very much for sending me those photographs of you wearing the Soul Stew Party T-shirt. You look absolutely brilliant in them. I'm glad you received them okay. I was actually beginning to worry that they got lost in the post. It's Flock of Seagulls. If I had a photograph of you. Ha ha!

Camera rolling, Andrea True Connection, more. All about making a porn movie, so I'm told. But because I'm completely innocent, I know nothing about that sort of thing. It's just what I've been told. You understand, don't you? Well, welcome along. It's Paul here, Paul Gray, with my Friday Night is Music Night, with classic oldies, all from the decades you love, right through until the midnight hour. And did you know, by tuning in each and every week, in fact, only if you tune in once, you become a Music Nighter. Yes, you are a Music Nighter. Let's say hello to some new Music Nighters that have emailed me over the last couple of weeks or so that I haven't mentioned yet. So hello to Paul Preston, Pam Vickers, Aidan Redman, Hayley Stringer, Richard Batterson, and Roy Varty. Welcome to the show, you brand new Music Nighters, you. Regular Music Nighters, hello to Angela Burgess. Lord Tony Squires, his lordship, is tuned in, aren't you, your lordship? Norman Peacock, he's away, isn't he? Or are you back yet, Norman? I'm not quite sure. Tony T, well, we've already mentioned you once, Tony, so you've got double bubble this evening. And to Nigel Scott in Swindon, he's still going round some of those roundabouts. More roundabouts in Milton Keynes than Swindon, Nigel. You know that, don't you? Let's get on with the show, then. Here's the late, great Dolly Parton.

That's what I call a classic oldie. That's brilliant, isn't it? A 60s classic from Manfred Mann and the Mighty Quinn. Now, we are going to stay in the 60s for this next one. On this day in music, 1967, the 11th of September, 1967, filming began for the Beatles' Magical Mystery Tour. There was no script, nor a very clear idea exactly of what was to be accomplished, not even a clear direction about where the bus was supposed to go. The Magical Mystery Tour bus set off for the West Country in England, stopping for the night in Teignmouth in Devon, where hundreds of fans greeted the Beatles at their hotels. So, roll up, step right in!

Were you shaking it, Casey and the Sunshine Band? Shake your booty. I've got a feeling that there were some released with booty and some with a body. Shake your body, shake your booty. Well, as a body and a booty, two completely different things. But anyway, on this day in music, it went to number one on the US singles chart. And it was the third number one for the band in the US. And it was a number 22 hit here in the UK. Now, a quick reminder of how you can get in touch with me here in the Friday Night is Music Night Studio. You can email Paul at classicoldies.uk. You can find me on Facebook. Just do a search for Music Night with Paul Gray. Yes, there's an A in there. Gray with an A. It's the only way. And on X and Blue Sky at Paul Gray DJ. Then use the hashtag Music Night. 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

Bringing on by the good times, best played at level 10 or louder here on Friday night is Music Night. The Police, Every Breath You Take. Now, we say a very happy birthday for yesterday, born on the 10th of September 1957. Happy birthday to Carol Decker, vocals with T'Pol, who had the 1987 UK number one hit China in Your Hand and the 1987 US and UK number four single Heart and Soul, which was initially a flop in the UK, but then it picked up, got to number four. Yay! T'Pol took their name from the Vulcan Elder of the same name in the sci-fi series Star Trek.

Went to see them live some years ago. I was quite disappointed. They weren't ladies, and they weren't bare either. Bare naked ladies. 1 week here on Friday night is music night. Gonna say hello to Jason in Hartlepool. Evening, Jason. Thank you very much for your emails. Always lovely hearing from you. You are a music nighter, and you said, Paul, love the music that you play. Great choice. Thank you. Any chance of playing the Gibson Brothers and Cuba? Well, just for you, Jason, here it comes.

Well, I've never found out what wild women do. Natalie Cole almost wrapping up this week's edition of Friday Night is Music Night. I do hope you've enjoyed all the classic oldies. We will do it all again on Lazy Gold Radio and Classic Oldies.

0: next Friday at 10 o'clock. Don't forget, I'll be back tomorrow on Classic Oldies Only with my late night Saturday Soul Stew at 10. Have yourselves a great week. Catch you tomorrow if you tuned in. Be seeing you.
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It's a quiet storm, huh? That I did work, and that is Take That and Pray. It's Saturday, September 12th. This is Marillion now and Kaylee. Stay on for The Pretenders with Chrissy Hyde coming your way soon.

Chrissy Hyde out front of the Pretenders on the Quiet Storm. This is on a Nine Network now. We've got the Bee Gees coming up in seconds. It's Saturday, September 12th. You know, today is World Dolphin Day. It's also Video Games Day. And here's the thing, it's Chocolate Milkshake Day. Can you believe that?

A quiet storm right across the world on the night network. And David Soul going in with my eyes open. The only Warwick in it too. Do you know the way to San Jose? River Coolidge coming up now. And also coming up very shortly, Billy Joel and the fifth single from his Innocent Man album. Stay with us.

0: Oh, look, it's so good to hear it again. Billy Joel on A Quiet Storm. And Leave a Tender Moment Alone, the fifth single from his Innocent Man album. It's Saturday, September 12. You know, it's German Language Day today. It's also Policewoman Day and International Drive Studebaker Day. I'm loving it already. Stay with us coming up after the break. Bruce Hornsby in the range. You'll know it when you hear it. You Are the Reason, a duet version of Charlie Puth as well. Right here, this is A Quiet Storm on the Light Network.
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The Quiet Storm on the Nine Network. Callum Scott and the Lady Leona Lewis, and you are the reason that song has been streamed over a billion times, sold 5 million copies, and the film clip was actually filmed over Kyiv.

Oh, that is such a cool song to play overnight. It really is. George Michael, Cowboys and Angels. Well, our first hour's nearly done and dusted. Now here are the Southern Brothers Band in Quiver. Big song, 1976.